0: your job as chair of the Foundation Trust and what's involved?
1: Yes, I can. So I'm actually a non-executive chair, and the board comprises both executive directors who are responsible for the management of the day-to-day, week-to-week running of the trust, and a group of non-executives who normally have external backgrounds. And their job is to ensure that the executive directors do the running in an efficient manner, that we have long-term strategies and plans in place, that the culture is right to deliver the important patient care that we do, and to make sure that we comply with all the statutory and regulatory environments that we have, that we're part of. So I chair the board of non-executive directors and executive directors. It's called a unitary board, and we all work together. And that involves monthly meetings and attending many other board committee meetings. The Trust also has a group of governors who are extremely important, and they're both appointed by some of our stakeholder organisations, and many of them are elected. And I also chair the Council of Governors. So it's quite a complex role altogether, and I feel very privileged to have been appointed just 10 months ago. I still think of myself as a new boy, although I think that's running a bit thin now.
0: And of course, you were facing quite a few challenges when you first came into the job.
1: Yes, not long before I took over, there had been an announcement that the finances of the trust had had a surprise deterioration. And since then, we've done a lot of work looking at the financial governance of the trust. And as part of that also, we have many new directors now. So by the time we get to the end of this year, there'll only be two or three directors who have been in place for more than 18 months or so. Many of those are retired and have contributed a huge amount to the trust, and it'll be sad to see them go.
0: Right. And of course, there is a new chief executive, isn't there?
1: Yes, so Deborah Lee started, I think, so 3 months before me, so about 14 months ago. One of the most talented leaders I've ever come across in my relatively lengthy experience in various environments and industries. And I think this trust is very, very fortunate to have her at the helm.
0: Good. So let's just go back to your background. Where were you born and that sort of thing?
1: Yes, I was born in Newcastle upon Tyne, quite a long time ago now. My name is Polish, in case anybody's wondering. It should be pronounced Wachecki in Polish, but I use Lecheki because it's phonetically easier to say. And my parents came to the UK at the end of the war and had an amazing experience of survival right from the time that they left Poland in 1939, traveling through Siberia, through various parts of Asia, into the Middle East, and were very lucky, in fact, to have survived so many different experiences of starvation and aggression. And at the end of the war, like so many other Allied soldiers, they were offered the choice of being able to live in any of the Allied countries, and they decided to come to the UK. They were demobbed in Gosforth Park in 1946. And my father's still alive in Newcastle. My mother sadly died two or three years ago, but that was their background. Very mixed background in terms of racial heritage. There was certainly some Jewish roots in there. And although they didn't go back to Poland for many, many years, they did sort of latterly, and I'm talking the last 10 or 15 years. And I was fortunate enough to go with them. In fact, took my children with us as well. And I was in Kraków, which is where they came from once, and heard some of this sort of Jewish music, which I found very haunting. And that's actually why I've chosen the first track that we're going to listen to today.
0: Oh, excellent. What's the name of the track?
1: It's called Spiel Klezner by Kroki from their album Trio, and it's called Yiddish Freeliks.
0: Well, let's have a listen to this track.

0: That was the band Kroki and Spiel Klezhner, a Yiddish Freilix, from their album Trio. Tell us a bit more about your time in Newcastle upon Tyne.
1: Yeah, I really enjoyed my childhood and really early teens in Newcastle. I went to school, obviously. I went to Catholic schools, which in itself was quite interesting, and there's stories there to be told, but perhaps not for today. I worked very hard at school, at grammar school, and succeeded, dare I say, quite well academically. I was always sort of second in the class, never first, but second. But I also enjoyed doing other things. I loved sport. I loved playing football. I was very keen on athletics, particularly triple jump and 200 metres, and spent many of my summers sort of engaged in athletics. Although sometimes I wish I'd done cricket rather than athletics, because later on in life it's such a more social game, I think. Athletics, yeah, once you leave school, is quite difficult. As I grew up through my teens, I did, in fact, a stint at Radio Tyneside, a hospital radio station.
0: Oh, really?
1: Indeed. And I was responsible on a Saturday afternoon for reading out the football results. So I know what a difficult job yours is. And there was one thing, there's a couple of words I kept tripping up on. And one football team, Gillingham, who for some reason I kept calling Gillingham. I don't know why, but it was great fun. And I enjoyed that and felt I was doing something positive. I worked at Littlewoods on Saturday, weighing out mushrooms for people in the food hall, and it was a happy time. I really enjoyed being brought up in the Northeast, and I still love going back there, although it's obviously very different these days.
0: Yeah,
1: one of the things I did really enjoy is I was latterly in my teens. We had great holidays. We enjoyed spending time on the Tyne, and of course thinking about Fog on the Tyne and famous bands linked to that, I was fortunate enough to be able to watch Lindisfarne rehearse in St Dominic's Church Hall, which is very near to where I lived. I think my mother knew somebody who was related to people in the band, and she would say, "Oh, they're rehearsing tonight in the church hall." So I would go along and listen, and there would only be sort of me and maybe two or three other people there, and what a fantastic opportunity that was. And that's why my second choice of music, reminding me of my time generally in Newcastle, but also those specific occasions, was Meet Me on the Corner, of course, by Lindisfarne.
0: A great song. Let's have a listen to it.

0: Well, that was Meet Me on the Corner by Lindisfarne, and that was from their live performance from their final concert before disbanding in November 2003, and that was recorded in a Newcastle Opera House. So what happened next?
1: Well, I didn't go very far. I managed to get decent enough A levels to get into Durham University. I was very, very proud about that. But I had a big shock when I arrived there because I'd signed up to do a joint maths and physics honours degree. And as I said, I'd always been sort of virtually top of the class in the grammar school. And suddenly I'm surrounded by people who are a lot, lot more hardworking and a lot more clever than I was. And I really struggled in my first term to get to grips with what was going on. Very much enjoyed the social life, far too much. And in fact, at that Christmas, my professor did ask me if I thought I'd made the right decision by coming to Durham, which really was a big shock to me. So I did knuckle down a bit to do some work, but still had plenty of time left for social life. Carried on with sport, played a bit of badminton, a lot of five-a-side football, and found that working behind the college bar was a great way of meeting a lot of people. And I sort of, in hindsight, also justified a little bit by it was giving me skills of business and management, which I think it did, but it was a great way of meeting, well, girls and all sorts of friends. So that was great. I enjoyed the course, computing. It was dark ages of computing.
0: Yeah, so when was that? Sort of way back in the 70s?
1: So this is 78, 79 now.
0: Oh, God.
1: And so you'd go in, you'd punch cards out in the morning, you'd put them into a machine, you'd get a printout later in the afternoon, and then if it wasn't right, you repunch the cards, put them in the afternoon, had to wait till the next morning to get the printout. So, I mean, it's just staggering how much different it is. My children just don't even laugh at it anymore. They just can't comprehend about how basic it all was. But it was great. I mean, those are fantastic 3 years in my life. I'd met so many friends, I had so many experiences there, and still look back on those days with with great affection. With less affection, I think some of my friends might feel when they hear my next track, which is Music by John Miles. A track I just played incessantly on my corridor. I don't know why. I've just played it over and over again. And that reminds me of that first floor in one of the college halls back in those early days.
0: Excellent. Well, let's have a listen to the track.

0: That was music by John Miles. I'm talking to Peter Lececki, who's the chair of the Gloucestershire Hospitals NHS Foundation Trust. So, you graduated out of Durham University.
1: I did, yes.
0: Well done.
1: I could say just. It wasn't the best degree that anybody ever came out with, but I'm still very proud of getting a degree. And I was ready to leave by the end, although it was, as I said, a fantastic 3 years. Strangely to say, in those days, some people will remember that getting a job was much easier as a graduate, and I even had a choice of jobs that I could go to that I'd applied for. But I chose one in Hemel Hempstead. It was a paper company famous for making Basildon Bond and Lion Brand writing paper. And then I moved to a food company, McDougall's Catering Food, after 4 years. So this is about 1984. Enjoyed my time in Hemel, shared a house with some fellow graduates, which was great. And then things changed quite radically in Reading. I was very fortunate to be able to buy my first house. I did work very hard in those days. I was working a lot of weekends, but I was really interested in what I was doing. This was a marketing job, and I was enjoying doing all sorts of advertising and promotional activity for the food brands on which I was working. At Reading, of course, even more importantly than that, I met my future wife, who is running the telesales department, and very interesting times. But the arrival of our first child was one of the most important moments in my life. And the next choice of music is linked to that, because La Isla Bonita by Madonna was playing all the time in those days. So not the best piece of music in the world, one might say, but in terms of reminding my wife, Carolyn, and I of those very important and very emotionally charged moments up to our son Tom's birth in 1987, that's this piece of music.
0: Right, let's have a listen to La Isla Bonita by Madonna.

0: That was La Isla Bonita by Madonna. So, what happened next, Peter?
1: I only spent about 2.5 years at Reading. I was, again, fortunate to be headhunted to a job in Cheltenham, in Craft, Base Hill Road. That was in 1987, not long after Tom's birth. And we moved to Gloucester. Again, we're very fortunate. Carolyn had managed to buy a house as well. So we bought a house in Stroud Road, on the Ring Road near St. Barnabas Church. And where we'd stayed, actually, where we then ended up staying for about 14 years. We were very happy there. It was a great move, job-wise. I really loved working at Craft, and I really loved Cheltenham. And I still remember now coming out at lunchtime and being able to walk around and have a cup of coffee around in Montpellier. So fell in love with the area. And I remember saying to my wife at the time, I'm working for an international company. Don't get used to staying here 5 years maximum. As I said, that was 1987, and we're still in the area, however many, 30 years later. It was great having a child. We had a big enough house to have a couple of dogs. And if anybody knows Stroud Road, of course, it's just opposite from Robinswood Hill. And that was a great place to go running at first, and then as I got a bit older, slightly slower running, and then walking. But I did a lot of thinking there in terms of when things were getting really tough at work, and it was a tough job. It was a great sort of stress reliever going out for a walk. And then hot on the heels of Tom, Jenny came along in 1989, our second child. And we had a great time as a foursome. We were really happy in that house. Even though it's quite a busy place on the roundabout, it was great early life for the four of us.
0: Mm.
1: The children were fortunate enough to go to King's School. We fell in love with King's when we walked past it, and we heard the choristers singing and rehearsing in the morning. And what a fabulous place to go to school, with, you know, one of the finest chapels any school could have in terms of having the cathedral. Carolyn was a very keen singer, and as the children got older, she was able to indulge in her hobby of singing, and she joined a choir in Tewkesbury Abbey, which is run by Ian Fox, some people might know him. And the next piece of music is linked to that, because one of my anyway favourite pieces of music was one which they sang, which is O Fortuna from Carmina Burana by Carl Orff. And in fact, Tom and Jenny and Carolyn all ended up singing this piece of music at one stage together in the cathedral. So a great piece of music.

0: So how was the job going at Kraft?
1: The job was going extremely well. I worked in Cheltenham for about 10 years out of the offices in Basil Road. And then my office moved to, or my job moved to an international one based in Banbury. So rather than relocate, we stayed living in Gloucester, and I commuted over to Banbury most mornings. It was a very interesting job. I was travelling around Europe, was mostly in the coffee business, which is superb because I love great coffee and I learned a lot about it. And I was very happy working with different people in different cultures all across Europe. And I remember going into that job thinking, all of the preconceived stereotypes about different cultures is something I need to put to one side. But I'm afraid after a period of time, I did learn that if you go to Spain and have a meeting, then you do have to talk about football first and allow an extra half an hour in the morning. And if you try and have a meeting in Germany without an agenda, it just doesn't work. So I'm afraid some of those stereotypes did come flooding back, but I was always very conscious of them. So job work was great. And then our third child, Izzy, came along in 1995. And shortly after that, we moved to near Tewkesbury. While Tom had been in the choir, we were in and out of Gloucester very, very frequently, so it was very intense. But after that, we decided that it would be great if we could manage to move to the country, which we did. At that time, my job then had moved from Banbury to Zurich, and I spent a very happy 18 months commuting to Zurich. Some people might say, well, how could that be happy? But it was only Monday to Friday at best, and it wasn't, at worst even, and it wasn't every week. And the job again was really interesting. I was then working internationally, so I was also learning a lot. Big projects, very happy to, in the end, say goodbye to Kraft after 22 years, having been offered voluntary redundancy. Kraft wanted me to move our family to Zurich, which we didn't want to do. But it was a good time then to actually leave and perhaps think about doing something else. Running up to that time, I spent a little bit of time, as often as I could, taking the girls to school. Tom had already left by then. And one of the tracks which they and I loved together was Stolen Car by Sting. And I often say that Sting is one of my claims to fame because we went to the same school. Well, we did, although he actually left the year before I started, so I never actually met him. But still, a terrific artist. And we used to play this track on the way to school or picking the girls up from school. And I have to say, if you listen to the lyrics, it's definitely not representative of my own company car, but a great track anyway. Stolen Car by Sting.

0: that was Stolen Car by Sting from his Sacred Love album. I think you've reached about the year 2009, haven't you?
1: Yes, exactly. So this is May 2009 when I left Kraft. And there'd been a lot of talk with my elder children about what they were doing and about taking gap years. And again, I was very fortunate, as I have been right the way through my life, to be able to take a little bit of time out. And I decided that I wanted to do something a little bit different. I didn't want another corporate role, although I'd enjoyed my time with Kraft immensely. And I wanted to do something a little bit different. And I hate the expression of giving something back, but I wanted to do something that was going to help other people. And I was in contact with the then dean of the cathedral, and I mentioned to him, this is Nick Berry, and I mentioned to him that I wanted to do something. And he said, oh, well, funnily enough, Bishop Mpango is coming over next week from Tanzania. Why don't you come to lunch and meet him? So long story short, anyway, I met Bishop Mpango, who's a fantastically colourful character. And he said, well, why don't you come to help us? I said, well, I can't bang nails into planks of wood for anything, but I am a little bit experienced in management. And sure enough, by November that year, I was in Tanzania, spent 2 months there doing pro bono management training with all sorts of different types of people, with NGOs and with clergy and with some school teachers. And this was really looking at Africa from the inside. I wasn't staying in tourist hotels. I remember once going to a football match, a passion. Forgot to mention Newcastle United, didn't I, earlier on? Well, yeah. Newcastle United is a passion. But I went to a football match in Dar es Salaam, and I was the only white person there with 30,000 locals, and it was terrific. The response I got from all the people around me was just so welcoming that it was a brilliant, brilliant occasion. I did some safaris while I was there as well. I went to the place where Stanley met Livingstone, and it was just a fabulous time to just take stock of what was going on in my life and what I was going to do next. In the end, I came back, and I didn't go back into the corporate world. I set up my own strategy and facilitation business. I was very fortunate in that my first client was Unilever through some old contacts, and that stood that business in great stead and kept me going for a few years. One of the most important things about my time in Africa was it might sound strange, but I sort of discovered health, in as much as I'd never really been touched by bad health through family or friends. And it really struck me how health was at the core of being able to live a decent life, in as much as if you didn't have health, it's very difficult to get an education. If you didn't have education, it was very difficult to understand how sanitation works and then how commerce works. And wherever people had been able to have a slightly healthier life, that whole virtuous cycle happened, and it was somehow very, very clear to me. So when I came back, apart from doing some other charitable work, I did some work with Gloucester Cathedral. I became a governor at King's School. I did some work in Cheltenham as well on a development project. But I wanted to see if I could do something in the health field, and I applied and was fortunate to be appointed a non-executive director at an NHS trust in Worcestershire, which looks after the community and mental health.

2011 to 2016. But the Africa experience, and my kids often laugh at me and say, oh, have you been to Africa, Dad? Because I seem to bring it out into play very, very regularly. As I said, it was a very, very moving experience. And although this next piece isn't something I heard while I was there, I did hear an awful lot of music in Africa, in Tanzania, in churches, in all sorts of environments. And this next piece, although not particularly a religious piece, I've found from a film called The Constant Gardener, and it's called Kotbiro by Ayub Ogada.

0: That was Cothbiro by Ayub Ogada from the film A Constant Gardener. So what's happening in your life at the moment?
1: As I mentioned, I was a non-executive director in Worcester, and things had been going very well in my business. I wasn't working full-time. I didn't want to do that. I was quite happy having a little bit of free time. But I did feel that there was something, another sort of big role in me after sort of 8 years, having sort of wound down quite a bit from my craft role. But I didn't really know what it was until I was fortunate enough to get contacted by the role of chair at this trust. And I thought about it very long and very hard, because it was such a huge commitment. Spoke to a lot of people to really understand what it was about, what the trust was looking for, and what various stakeholders and everybody else was looking for. And in the end, quite quickly, I thought this would be an extremely privileged role to be able to take, and I was happy to go forward into the recruitment process, and again was lucky to be appointed. So that was 10 months ago. It's been a very intense experience. It's been an amazing experience in terms of meeting all the different people in the trust. We employ over 7,300 people.
0: Really, as many as that?
1: It is.
0: Across all the hospitals? And
1: across both hospitals, yeah.
0: Gosh.
1: Which is huge. And it's a big business, if you like. I don't want to call it a business, but we turn over £500 million. So it's a huge organisation.

and the complexity of all the different departments, from power generation to medical physics, to the library, to all the things which you might not, that the catering, the portering, all the things which you, perhaps some of this which is less obvious, in addition to, of course, all the medical staff and all the administration. And it's just been such a fabulous experience meeting so many very, very talented and committed people. And I've been fortunate to be welcomed into the wards, into operating theatres, to see really how the hospital works at a very, frontline level. But, of course, that's only part of it, and that helps me get an understanding of what the Trust is about, I think. We're trying to, I think, make the Trust more outward-looking. We have, I think, we give extremely great care to patients and people who need our services, but there's a lot more that we can still do. I think the experience that we give can still be improved in many, many ways, and we're certainly not complacent. We also have to address our financial issues because we're still running a deficit. So trying to balance the improvement of care while we're managing the finances is quite tricky. But on the other hand, the better quality of care that you give, ironically, the more financially viable you are, because you're not wasting resources and time and energy. So I think we already do a fantastic job. But there's a lot further we can still go. So I'm just sort of 10 months in. It's a 3 years contract. It's meant to be a part-time role, this one. I forgot to say earlier on. Minimum 3 days, I think it said somewhere in the paperwork, and I've been doing a lot more than that. But I don't mind. It's, as I said, it is really a privilege to go around and be able to be part of the leadership team that's running such a great organization. So that's really taking us up to today. But a very important event happened last year in our lives, when Jenny, our middle child, got married to her long-standing fiancé, Chris, who we'd known for many, many, many years and was already really part of the family. Because of their connections with the cathedral, we were fortunate enough that she was able to get married in the cathedral. And one of the pieces of music which Jenny chose was I Giorni by Ludovico Einaudi. And what made that really special, apart from the fact that it's a fantastic piece of music, was that Tom, our son, was able to play the piece on the piano in the cathedral, and it made that whole day really very special. So I Giorni by Ludovico Einaudi is the last piece of music.

0: That was I Giorni by Ludovico Einaudi. Well, many thanks, Peter, for coming along. And it's been a pleasure having you here and listening to your pieces of music and also your career. And obviously the challenges you're facing at the moment are huge, and I wish you well with them.
1: Thank you very much. It's been great actually listening to all the pieces of music and just sort of taking a trip down memory lane. But I don't live in the past. I live in the future. I don't plan where my life is going next. But I believe that if you tackle things with passion and ambition, then 9 out of 10 you can make things work. And I'm determined to make this role really work for all the people that we serve.
0: Well, thank you for coming in.
1: Thank you.

Me and My Music was presented by Colin Dickinson, and today his special guest was Peter Lececki. The theme music, Who Wants to Fall in Love, was written and played by Adrian Webster.

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welcome to Jazz and Swing at CHR, which is Cotswold Hospital Radio, broadcasting to Cheltenham General and Gloucestershire Royal Hospitals.

Ella Fitzgerald with Duke Ellington on piano, members of his orchestra, and the Duke's composition, It Don't Mean a Thing. Lyrics from Irving Mills. Irving Berlin was born in Siberia, taken to America at the age of 4, where he had a long life, living until he was 101. And over that time, wrote some 3,000 songs, writing both the music and the words.

Benny Goodman Orchestra and Alexander's Ragtime Band, a huge hit for the composer Irving Berlin in 1911, making him internationally famous, even when he came to Britain in 1913. Opening at the London Hippodrome, he was billed as the King of Ragtime. Initially, Berlin was writing scores for the Broadway stage. Then he was attracted to Hollywood and a long association with Fred Astaire and Ginger Rogers films.

Anita O'Day and Let's Face the Music and Dance, sung by Fred Astaire in Follow the Fleet. While enjoying all his successes in Hollywood, Berlin was still gathering royalties from songs he'd written much earlier. One of these, Marie, written in 1928, was recorded by the Tommy Dorsey Orchestra and their lead singer at the time, Jack Leonard.

Peggy Lee with the Benny Goodman Orchestra and How Deep is the Ocean, one of Irving Berlin's most successful songs. I don't think many of you will remember the film Second Fiddle. Well, it featured Mary Healy, who sang Irving Berlin's back-to-back in the film, and it was later recorded by Marion Hutton with the Glenn Miller Orchestra.

0: you or someone you know has had a stroke, you'll understand the impact it can have on daily life. 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There is also a county-wide network for younger people that meet monthly, as well as having a dedicated Facebook page and virtual network. For further details, contact Louise Reed at the Stroke Association, 01452 520 723.
1: Dear gentlefolk of Newport, or maybe I should say hats and cats, I want you to lend an ear because, I want you to hear some really shimmering sharps and flats. For these cozy virtuosi, just about the greatest in the trade, are fixing to show you now precisely how, or approximately, jazz music is made. Well, you take some skins, jazz begins, and you take a bass. Man, now we're getting someplace. Take a box, one that rocks. Take a blue horn, New Orleans bar. Ah, you take a stick with a lick.

0: That's jazz.
1: Bing Crosby and Louis Armstrong from the soundtrack of the MGM musical High Society. Cole Porter wrote the score for the film, like Irving Berlin writing the words and the music, which he did throughout his lifetime. Cole Porter loved France, and after a stay in Paris, returned to America in 1928 to write the score for his first Broadway musical, which he called Paris, and the score included Let's Do It.
2: That's why the chinks do it, Japs do it, up in Lapland little Laps do it, Willis do it. Let's fall in love. In Spain the best upper sets do it, Lithuanians, and let's do it. Well, let's do it.

shed roll. Some Argentines without means do it

Peggy Lee. In 1934, Anything Goes took to the stage, starring Ethel Merman, who sang I Get a Kick Out of You, a song which Frank Sinatra included in his cabaret shows.

Frank Sinatra, of course. In 1935, the show was Jubilee, written by Porter after a visit to London where they were celebrating the Jubilee of King George V and Queen Mary. His score for the show included Begin the Begin, which became a big hit for the Artie Shaw Orchestra.

the clarinet of Artie Shaw, his orchestra, and Begin the Begin. The musical Leave It to Me opened in the Imperial Theatre on Broadway in November 1938. The cast included Sophie Tucker, Mary Martin making her stage debut, and Gene Kelly had a minor role. Get Out of Town was in the Cole Porter score.

0: Christine leading the Sid Lawrence Orchestra in Cole Porter's It's All Right With Me from CanCan.
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2: 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For the patient's convenience, the centre also sells anti-nausea organic sweets, greetings cards and nearly new paperback books, as well as donated jigsaws, CDs and DVDs. 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

Sarah Vaughan. Like many composers in the 30s and 40s, the Gershwins were attracted to Hollywood. Christine leads the Sid Lawrence Orchestra into the title song from a Mickey Rooney movie, Strike Up the Band.

0: strike up the band. Two numbers now from the Gershwin Brothers score for the Fred Astaire and Ginger Rogers movie Shall We Dance. Sarah Vaughan recorded They All Laughed, but firstly Fred Astaire and They Can't Take That Away From Me.
1: The way you wear your hat, the way you sip your tea.

Fred Astaire. And now, to close Jazz and Swing at CHR, Sarah Vaughan and They All Laughed.

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1: Right. I've got one for you today.
2: Oh, fab.
1: It's very funny. Knock, knock.
2: Who's there?
1: Ronnie.
2: Ronnie who?
1: Ronnie Barker. If Ronnie Barker came to your door, wouldn't it?
2: Yes. I'm not quite sure you understand how these jokes work.
1: Right. Knock, knock.
2: Who's there?
1: Billy.
2: Billy Connolly, would it be?
1: Yes! Oh, I've heard that one. Well, it's funny, isn't it?
2: Not really, no.
1: Do not worry, I have got hundreds more where they came from. Knock, knock.
2: Who the hell is it this time?
1: Groucho.
2: It's going to be a very long night, isn't it?
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0: you sweat them deliveries.
1: Why didn't you let the driver bring it in?
0: I did. It's not the lifting, it's the better prices. It's all these hair overheads, you see.
1: Now, don't tell me you're going to be depressed all day because you've had a big bill to pay.
0: I possibly am. It's a free country. An Englishman has every right to be depressed if he wants to be.
1: I know, but you get all your money back, don't you, when you've resold the stuff?
0: Yeah, but when's that going to be? What's my money going to be worth by the time I get that back? It's all the middlemen, you see.
1: Oh, no. My fire's gone out again.
0: What we should really be selling is the stuff we make ourselves.
1: I've just washed my hands and now my fire's gone out again.
0: Treacle toffee. We mama might have a go at a treacle toffee. Arkwright's famous here to treacle to toffee. That sounds all right, does that? That sounds as if it's been going a long time.
1: It's more you can say for this damn fire.
0: I can see a lorry on the motorway with that written on it, you know. Arkwright's famous treacle.
1: You'll never get all that on the side of a lorry.
0: Just, don't waste your breath on witticisms. Save it for blowing, would you? Anyway, this is no demand for the treacle toffee nowadays. Not since yoghurt came in. Very sticky, you know, isn't it, treacle toffee? Nurse Gladys and I might become even more attached than ever. Hey, I might have to marry her. No, she'd think of some terrible medical way of her wriggling loose.
1: What, do not make your eyes water?
0: Yeah, that's the method. Oh. You see, what we should be supplying, really, is something that is in constant demand.
1: No, it's no good. I'll have to use another fire lighter.
0: Firelighters. How are you doing, Granville?

0: That's too strong.
1: No, I know it's too strong.
0: You want to cut your mixture down.
1: I don't know whether this is going to work, you know.
0: Well, Arkwright's are little flamers. Of course they're going to work. They've lit your cap, haven't they?
1: Oh.
0: You dip your rag in your mixture, you see, and then you put the sticks all round it like that, you see. Then you've got your firewood on the outside and you've got this little bit of a flammable core on the inside, haven't you?
1: You dropped it.
0: Well, I know I'd have dropped it. I'm just demonstrating it to you. Pick it up.
2: Right.
1: Here, hang about a minute. This bit of rag looks familiar.
0: Of course it is. I've just dropped it on the floor.
1: Well, it's not... It's me shirt! It's me shirt! Me best disco shirt!
0: Well, that old spotted thing?
1: Yes, that old spotted... What do you mean, old spotted thing? Oh, look at it now!
0: Well, it's never looked better, in my opinion.
1: You've never liked it, have you?
0: Of course I've liked it. It's just that every time I used to read the washing instructions on the back of it, I was reminded very keenly of your poor dear mother.
1: What instructions?
0: No ring. She never had one either.
1: That's me best disco shirt.
0: You've never been to a disco.
1: I know, but this is the shirt I would have worn if I had.
0: Look, any old shirt will do not to go in.
1: But I wanted to not go in this one.
0: Well, you'll just have to stay at home in something completely different, won't you? It never suited you, that shirt.
1: Get away. That shirt had real flair.
0: Well, it's ideal for fire lighters, isn't it? Granville, let us just be honest with one another.
1: No, I hate it when you start to say, Granville, let's be honest with one another.
0: Well, why?
1: Because I know it's going to cost me money, that's why.
0: Granville.
1: I'm not too keen on Granville either.
0: Look, that shirt made you look too Hungarian.
1: Well, so what? You keep on telling me that I'm supposed to be half Hungarian.
0: Yeah, but it's the bottom half of you that's Hungarian, isn't it? That's where the gypsy in you lies, doesn't it? I mean, you can't put your shirt on the bottom half, can you, eh? Think of the neck hole. No, you are a British from the waist up. It's only from the waist down that you are so slightly Budapest. Well, there's some sort of a pest, any role. Listen, consign your shirt to the flames here, Granville, and stick to your fire lighters. There might be something very big for you in it.
1: Like a bonus?
0: You'd drive a hard bargain, you.
1: Look at the tutor I've had.
0: Tell you what I'll do. Every one of your fire lighters that we use on our fire, I will let you have at their cost.

0: swear do you?
1: Yeah, hang on a minute. Come on, Rodney.
0: It's on the table.
2: Nothing like a traditional British breakfast, is there?
0: That's right.
2: God. Why don't you try cooking one every now and then? Blimey. Looks like a bad day at the Blue Cross.
0: Was you two all right last night?
2: Hmm? Yeah, of course. Why?
0: Well, when Rodney came in, he was behaving very strangely. He was all trembling and sweating.
2: Nah, he's probably right, don't worry. It's just the start of the mating season.
0: No, Dill, something's up. Mm. Ain't you eating that?
2: No, Grandad. See, I'm on diet. Whoops.
0: Rodney, your breakfast ready?
2: All right, Rodgers.
3: What do you mean, all right?
2: No, just all right, Rodgers.
3: Yeah, I'm fine. Why shouldn't I be all right?
2: No reason. I just said, like, all right, Rodgers. Like I say, you know, all right every morning, don't I?
3: Yeah, sorry.
2: All right. What did you do when you left the pub last night?
3: What makes you think I did something?
2: Gordon! Bennett! No, I mean, I just asked you, like, if you went on anywhere, if you met anyone or anything.
3: No, I didn't. I come straight home. Didn't meet anyone, didn't talk to anyone. A very uneventful journey.
2: That's all right, as long as you enjoyed yourself. Come on, get that down. Come on, we've got to get away early. Got to pick up the van from the Nag's Head.
3: Why?
2: Hey, well, when we fell out the pub last night, the whole area was teeming with the old Bill. I mean, they were all there. There was the flying squad, like Alsatians, SGB. Anyway, I thought to myself, well, there's no way I'm driving home through that lot, not with me, like, being soppy as a sack. So, you know, I got a cab.
3: Did they have a clear description of him?
2: Who?
3: The man they were after.
2: Who said it was after a man?
3: Well, I just assumed they were looking for someone, that's all.
0: See what I mean?
2: Yeah. All right, Rodney. Oh, sit down. Something bothering you, isn't there?
3: No.
2: Has somebody threatened you? If they have, you tell me their name, and I'll go and sort them out before we go to the market.
3: It's nothing like that.
0: You might as well tell us sooner as later, Rodney. It'll save a lot of time.
3: Oh, it's probably nothing. My journey home last night weren't as uneventful as I made out. There was this woman. Well, she wasn't feeling very well, see? I don't know what was wrong with her, but she stunk of booze. So I stopped, right, to ask if she wanted any assistance, and she started acting all sort of odd.
2: Odd?
3: Yeah. Screaming. Shouting things.
0: What kind of things?
3: Oh, things like, rape. So, to try and reassure her and calm her down, I told her I was a doctor.
2: You told her you were a... you didn't give her a prescription or nothing, did you?
3: No, nothing like that.
0: Why was she accusing you of these things?
3: Well, I think... Because at one point, right, she stumbled forward, so I put my hands out to stop, you know... I didn't touch her. Well, no, obviously I did touch her, but I didn't... You know, honest.
2: All right, Whitney. Okay, take it nice and easy, right? Just, this is going to take a bit of working out.
0: What did this woman look like?
3: Well, she was blonde, 45, and her hair had black roots and purple fingernails, and she was really heavily made up.
2: Did she call you my lovely?
3: Yeah. Do you know her?
2: No. You didn't catch her... you didn't catch her name or nothing, did you?
3: No. Oh, she was wearing an identity necklace and it said something like... Blossom. Yeah, honestly, I did not touch her, I swear to God.
2: You expect me to believe that?
3: Yes!
2: All right, let's go through the facts, shall we? After a night's drinking, on your way home, you meet a sick woman. And instead of phoning for an ambulance like any right-minded citizen, you touch her. What do you think you've got, healing hands?
3: I don't believe you're saying this to me.
2: No, no, no, this is not me, Rodney. This is what the counsel for the prosecution will say during his cross-examination.
3: You don't think it'll go to court?
0: Oh, it's a pound to a penny, Rodney. I mean, the police don't let matters like this drop lightly.
2: Old Bailey would be my bet. The case of the Peckham Pouncer.
3: Me to Peck and Pounce. Look,
2: the police did last night. You see, at the time, well, I didn't think nothing of it.
0: Why don't you give yourself up, Rodney?
3: What? I ain't giving myself up. Have you ever seen some of them detectives give someone a third degree on the telly? Well, one of them pretends he really wants to beat you up bad, right? And the other one pretends to be Mr. Nice. So, it's, you know...
0: Yeah, perhaps you're right. After all, you've got form, ain't you? I mean, you still ain't finished that 2 years suspended yet.
3: Oh, I'd forgotten about that.
2: It's the others what worry me.
0: What others?
2: Well, last night there were mobs of vigilantes roaming the streets and they were chanting things like, lynch him, lynch him. At the time, I didn't think nothing much of it.
3: Well, maybe it'd be better if I did give myself up then. Because all I've got is circumstantial evidence.
2: Circumstantial? A sick woman is attacked at night by a known criminal posing as a doctor?
3: Do you know what they'd call me if I went in a nick? I'd be a beast.
2: Beast?
3: Well, that's what the other prisoners call people like me. Everywhere I went, the walls would be whispering, beast. Beast. There'd be posses of them waiting for me in the shower room. There'd be razors in me soap. There'd be broken glass in me porridge.
0: Oh, you'll soon learn to adapt, Rob.
3: No, it's not fair, Bill. I swear to God, I didn't touch her. I was only trying to help.
2: All right, Wendy, all right, now, come on. Take it easy, hey? Relax, all right? Now, listen, I'll tell you what I'm going to do. I'm going to go out and put my ear to the ground, see what I can find out. In the meantime, I want you to go and get some kip. And above all, stop worrying.
3: Yeah. I am innocent, Del. Honest.
2: I believe you.
0: So do I, Rodney. Do you reckon he done it, Del?
2: Leave it out, Graham, then. All he's done is just bumped into Blossom, that's all.
0: I don't understand you.
2: Well, she's well known for this sort of thing. She's as nutty as a fruitcake. She spends most of her time in the happy home. They only let her out at weekends to get a bit of practice.
0: And then she's always accusing blokes of doing this sort of thing.
2: It's her hobby. She's well known to the police.
0: But why didn't you tell young Rodney?
2: What, it'd spoil all the fun? No way. I'm going to wind him right up with this one. By this time tomorrow evening, I'll have him believing that all the flats are under siege.
0: You want to be a bit careful, Del boy. A joke's a joke, but you never know when to stop. What about that April Fool's Day? You told me the pools had rung to say I'd won half a million. Oh, wonderful. Well, you could at least have stopped me going up west with me pension money. Oh, it wasn't funny, Del. I mean, there was I in a Soho nightclub drinking champagne with a bird called Camilla, and I suddenly realised I didn't even do the bloody pool.

0: Got to get my daily aim. Got to have a daily aim, sweetheart. You should try it. I've got my two life aims, you know. Yoga, which is one. You are witness.
1: What's the second one?
0: To have Christmas with Sting and Trudy Styler. You know? Julia, Dean, have a great idea and write a pop song. Thank you, darling. There you are. Just gonna have a great idea today and write a pop song. Can't be hard, can it? Hey, baby.
1: Not here. Go. You're not doing it here. I've got a meeting here.
0: You've got a meeting. Not another of your committees, is it, darling? Your voluntary, unpaid committees. What have you done since the body zone? Nothing. Slave labour for new labour. That's what you are.
1: I am getting a job. That's what the meeting's about.
0: Paid?
1: Yes.
0: Good. Because, frankly, darling, I don't mind subsidising some fat old catch potato who just wants to sit around reading magazines and watching telly all day. Frankly, in the business I'm in, we need that kind of person. But when somebody deliberately over-educates themselves out of the possibility of useful employment, I take issue. You can tell that to your new improved sparkly labes.
1: If I get the job, I'm out of here. That's my life,
0: Oh, good. Oh, good. Oh, Christ. God, I thought we left her in the last millennium. Is there no justice? Another sponger. Oh,
2: what a night I've had. I've taken up guacamole. Guacamole, dear, it's very sexy.
1: You mean salsa, Gran?
0: She knows that. She knows.
2: I thought that was a dip.
0: She knows it. Salsa, salsa!
1: Don't react. She's just doing it to annoy you.
0: I know that, darling. Got enough years under my belt to know that.
2: Oh, you're calling that years now, are you, dear? I thought you were preparing for a hard winter.
0: Stop her, Saf. Saf, Saf!
2: They used to predict the weather by you, you know. She's designed for hibernating, the neighbours used to say. Stock up with coal if you can't see her nose by October. Oh, I know I shouldn't laugh, but really. Oh, what's this?
1: Be careful, Gran.
0: Be careful. This is a new kitchen. There is a vegetable place and a meat place. Only bleed on the meat place. I don't want my new paintwork splattered with your liver spots like 101 Dalmatians.
2: You used to have one of these when you were a girl.
0: Yeah, but I was never allowed on it.
2: No, you were too big for it. You wobbled.
0: Scooter wobbles.
2: If you say so.
0: I have perfect balance, sweetheart, look.
2: Wheels don't buckle on their own.
0: See that? Now you know why I have to take it out on you, darling, don't you? Cycle of abuse. What job are you getting, darling? What job is it you're getting?
1: It's a government initiative for the promotion of British arts and culture abroad.
0: British arts and culture, is it? British. What is that, the new PC, flagless, sexless, OK, anodyne, milky white, British New Labour brand, is it, darling? What are you doing?
2: I've come to pick up my E's. I'm a silver surfer.
0: Well, not on my waves, you ate. Get off.
2: And then I thought I might do a bit of shopping.
0: Oh, God, no wonder all the dot-coms are going under.
2: It's mainly oldies who shop on the web.
0: Yes. Virtual shopping for those with no grip on reality. That's what it is, sweetheart.
2: Now, what is my email address?
0: Oldwoman@riskofbeingstranglebyowndaughter.com. I should have

0: George Parr, you are a senior advisor to King Charles II.
1: Yes, yes, I am.
0: You must be very pleased about the outcome of the campaign.
1: Certainly, yes. I mean, it's gone as well as we possibly could have hoped for.
0: Yes, the king is back on the throne.
1: And all's right with the world.
0: But, of course, now that we have the restored monarchy, this is a tremendous change, isn't it, in every aspect of British life. Tremendous.
1: Well, it is something which is very radical, of course. Yes. But at the same time, we would like to stress continuity.
0: Well, are you saying that it is a change and at the same time it isn't?
1: Well, yes, in some senses I am saying that. And in another sense, I'm saying the opposite.
0: I don't quite follow that.
1: Well, this is very much the nature of political life in this country, and always has been.
0: Yes, and you yourself are a striking example of what you've described as continuity, in the sense that you are now an advisor to Charles II, but 11 years ago you were present and approved the beheading of the king's father, Charles I.
1: Yes, I don't really see any real contradiction there. Yeah. I mean, I think one has to see these events within their own context.
0: Yeah. You're saying then, in fact, this is just a phase that we had to go through.
1: A very, very necessary phase. We had to show that we were capable of discipline and single-mindedness. And now, of course, we can reap the rewards of that discipline.
0: So you don't see any contradiction in the fact that you were once a roundhead and now you're a cavalier, that you were once a Puritan and now you are, well, for want of a better word, a libertine.
1: Yes, well, these are real labels only, aren't they? Yes. I mean, nobody takes any notice of that. I mean, in this new Britain that we're building, you don't have those false choices anymore. I mean, no. In the old days, you were either a roundhead or a cavalier, you were for Parliament or for the King, and now you can be both.
0: It's a big tent.
1: That's a very, very good way of describing it. You see, in this new Britain, we want a society which celebrates diversity. Mm. You don't have to be one thing or the other. Under this government, you can be anything you want to be. You can go to the theatre and you can look down actresses' dresses, or you can stay at home and read Pilgrim's Progress. It's whatever makes you feel good about yourself.
0: Yeah, so in this, in the monarchy,
1: The new monarchy.
0: You're suggesting that Britain, as it were, will be the envy of the world.
1: Well,
0: a beacon.
1: It will be. A beacon. Yes, absolutely. And as I was saying before, what we've got to do is to celebrate that. And we've got some very exciting ideas for doing that.
0: Really?
1: His Majesty, even at this moment, is talking to Chris Wren and his team about maybe building a big dome somewhere near Ludgate Hill, St Paul's area, that sort of thing.
0: Very exciting idea, a big dome. What will go in it?
1: We haven't decided yet. I mean, it could be just a pleasure palace or an exhibition centre. Yeah. It might even be a church. it sort of depends on who we get to sponsor it.
0: Yes, I mean, this wasn't very exciting, but there is a perception, isn't there, that under the Restoration it will be all style and no substance, and there won't be any genuine set of principles underlying it.
1: No, you're completely wrong about that. No, there is one underlying principle which informs everything His Majesty does and believes in.
0: Which is what?
1: That now and for the rest of time, he has a divine right to govern.

0: Who's the bloke in the app?
1: He helps run the leper colony.
2: In a funny sort of way, Africa reminds me of the Crossroads.
0: Who's the woman in the big shoes?
1: The villager who's trying to close the hospital down.
2: The rolling grassland, the trees, the flies.
0: Who's the hairy chap eating sausages?
1: It's a dog. It's not important.
3: Tricks? Yes. The damnness of tricks.
0: What's going on?
1: I'm about to scream in your face.
4: Who's the bloke in the hat? You know, there are some very good remedies for PMT on the market.
1: The only PMT I've got is pathetic men tension.
0: That's good, that is. Well, you took the letters PMT, just change the words
1: around. Don't be a creep.
0: Sorry.
4: Oh, God, who reads these magazines? Infidelity. Is your girlfriend a two-timing slut? No, she's not, thank you very much. 6 telltale signs to check if your chick's a cheater. 1 She can't help dropping a new lover's name into the conversation. Well, that's hard to tell with Dorothy. She's always talking about the people she wants to sleep with. 2 If she is about to dump you, she will tape all your LPs. 3 She keeps making ridiculous excuses for breaking off dates.
0: Yeah, why didn't Dorothy come over last night?
4: She had to stay in and put her books in alphabetical order. 4 She loses interest in sex, especially with you. Well, we've both been tired lately, actually.
0: 5 She will become evasive when holiday plans are being made. Where are you, Dorothy, going this year?
4: Brisbane. I'm booking it tomorrow.
1: I heard her say you were going to play it by ear.
4: That's right, yeah, there's been a change of plan. We're going to play it by ear.
0: Finally, your wayward wench, to assuage her guilt, will bring you small presents and flowers.
5: Hi. Oh, I bought you another little present. Quarter of wine gum's your favourite. Oh, and I bought back those albums I borrowed.
4: So, did you manage to arrange your books into alphabetical order?
5: Oh, no, I didn't get around to that in the end.
4: Oh, you didn't get around to that? How disappointing. I've got some travel brochures. I thought we could have a little flick through and choose where to go.
5: Oh, can we do it another time? I'm not really in the mood.
4: You're not in the mood, okay. No. How about popping into my bedroom then?
5: And do we have to? I've tried it. I'm not sure I like it.
4: Fine. Whatever.
5: Oh, listen, Gary, can we eat early tonight? Only I have to get home. Tim, this friend of mine at work, has recommended I watch this programme.
4: Tim? What's he like in bed?
5: Sorry?
4: Nothing. Do you love me, Dorothy?
5: Yes.
4: What's your opinion of infidelity? What would you say if I was having a bit on the side?
5: I'd say, ooh, what a shame. Now there are two of us women that have to put up with your feet.
4: Interesting.
5: Is there a problem, Gary?
4: No.
5: And you're acting very strangely, even for you. Have you got your tight pants on?
4: No.
5: Happened at work today. Tim was coming down the corridor.
4: Tim, again. Well, you just call Tim up, we'll ask him over.
5: Are you suggesting I'm sleeping with someone, Gary?
4: Well, it's a bit bloody obvious, isn't it? You might as well employ a bloke to go around waggling a pair of knickers on a pole.

0: Here, lukewarm. 3 dozen and 2.
1: What? What's wrong with these ends that you're taking over? Shell shock?
0: All right, it's none new.
2: Thieving again, are you, Fletcher?
0: Now, now, Mr. Appleton, there's no need for that sort of defamatory, is there?
2: Always pilfering the whole lot of you.
0: Oh, now, come on, I resent that remark, Mr. Appleton. I mean, I may have done some bad things in my life, I wouldn't be in here otherwise, but petty sneak-keeping isn't my style. It's not my style at all.
2: All right, all right.
0: Hey, Lenny. Has anyone been in with a message for me?
3: Yeah, a bloke come in earlier and he said Harry Grout said permission granted.
0: Oh, did he? Oh, good.
3: Permission for what?
0: Permission to hold a game.
3: What game?
0: Shh, keep your voice down.
3: What game?
0: A game of chance, my son.
3: How do you mean?
0: Oh, for God's sake, God, but a flutter, a gamble.
3: A gambling ain't allowed.
0: Of course it ain't flaming allowed. That's precisely why we do it, innit?
3: Why'd you have to get permission off this ground?
0: Oh, dear, come on, Gobber. How long have you been in this, Nick, eh? A week. Haven't you learned anything yet? Look, officially, as we know, this hotel is run by a governor, innit, eh? Appointed by the Home Office, name of Mr. Venables, right? But in truth, we know different, don't we? In truth, we know that genial Harry Grout could bring this place to a standstill if he so wished, right?
3: What you play for? Big stakes?
0: Yeah, if we can nick any out of meat safe, yeah. No, we play for anything negotiable. Snout, mostly. I'll tell you, whatever it is, it won't be chicken feed. It's a pity, because I got a lot of that.
3: I've noticed blokes are always betting on something. I suppose it's their way of generating excitement to counter the misery of their monotonous existence.
0: You what? Oh, yeah, yeah, yeah. Well, you see, it's not the excitement of winning or losing, is it? It's the pleasure of doing it right under the screw's nose, isn't it? Surreptitious-like, right?
3: There's two blokes next to me. They've had a bet on how many bricks there are in the cell.
0: Oh, yeah, that's commonplace, that is.
3: I can't think of study. It's driving me mad listening to them. Recount after recount.
4: 341, 342.
0: Yeah, well, blokes in stir, you see, they'll bet on anything, you know. Two flies crawling up a wall, or the numbers of the hymns in the chapel. Two flies crawling down a wall. I tell you that, well, there was a big game in D-Wing last night. Didn't you notice the atmosphere in the air? The tension, it was electric.
3: Tension, yeah, I noticed that. But I thought it was because it was Tuesday and that's the night the female social worker comes round. Huh?
0: What, Gruesome Glenda?
3: Oh, dear.
0: With a bicycle and the brogues. You'd be hard-pushed to have an erotic fantasy about that one, wouldn't you?
3: I don't know. Nifty Small's in love with her.
0: Is he?
3: He stole her bicycle saddle.
0: I bet the ride back was a bit painful for him, wasn't it? He won't have that long, though. They'll soon find that.
3: Under his pillar? I bet he won't.
0: All right, you're on. How much? 2 fags?
3: No, I'm not gambling. My mother said gambling would get me into trouble.
0: Oh, did she? May have escaped your notice, son, but you're in prison, ain't you? Your mother's too late, you are in trouble, ain't you?
3: Well, nevertheless, I ain't gambling. I ain't standing there watching flies go up and down a wall or counting bricks. Gambling's one thing I'm going to resist inside.
0: I'll bet you can't.
3: Oh, yes, I can.
0: I'll bet you a bar of soap you can't.
3: I bet I can.
0: There you are. You see, you bet you wouldn't bet, so you lost your bet, ain't you? Eh? Yeah, it's a bar of soap, you owe me. Work that out.
5: Ives.
6: Oh, well, just got the spuds, Mr. Appleton.
5: All right, get on with it, then.
6: Got the spuds, Mr. Ives?
3: Yeah, here, listen, Fletcher.
0: What?
3: How much do they weigh, then?
0: You know already, don't you?
3: No, of course I don't. There's no scales out there.
0: All right, what's the bet, then?
3: All the eggs you've got in there.
0: You crafty nerd. All right, against what?
3: Out of snap?
0: You're on.
3: What about you, son? You in?
7: I know.
3: Right. Nearest one, eh?
0: Nearest one, eh? £23.
3: I'll say 27.
0: You gave that a lot of thought, didn't you?
3: Well, just over 27. Well, would you believe it?
0: Just over 27. Yep. Get off. You knew that. You knew that already.
3: Yeah, now listen, I'm no cheat.
0: What? You're in here for fraudulent conversion.
3: Now listen.

0: Career,
1: man, listen. It's your career, G. And what are you talking about?
0: Come on here, listen.
1: All right, yeah. You are a crafty, conniving nerd.
0: Yeah, see, he's look coming handy.
1: Yeah?
0: I owe grouty, don't I?
1: Do you?
0: It doesn't do to old big grouty.
1: There you are, in five. Now, naff off.
2: Morning, Mr. Apple.
3: Morning, Mr.
2: Fletcher. What are you doing, Lives?
0: I've just brought the spuds, Mr. Mackay.
2: Where are you going, Fletcher?
1: Pigs will.
2: What?
4: just going to give the pigs their swill, Mr. Mackay. Little fellas need their swill this time of day.
2: All right, just a minute.
4: I swept all this, Mr. Mackay.
2: Come here.
4: Oh, come here. I'm sorry, I thought you meant that.
2: I'm told that your chickens are on short time. I'm told that since you arrived on the farm, egg production has fallen drastically.
4: Well, it's not my fault, Mr. Mackay. Perhaps the hens are in a foul mood.
2: Just don't you come up with me, Fletcher. What have you got here?
4: Crown jewels. Chicken meal, Mr. Mackay?
2: Empty it. Ives, stand still.
4: Empty it?
2: Empty it.
4: Oh, it'll make a terrible mess, Mr. Mackay.
2: Godfather! Don't move. Empty it. All right, Fletcher, so just don't let me catch you thieving, that's all.
4: I won't.
2: You want what?
4: I won't let you catch me, Mr. Mackay.
5: And that's it for this edition of the Comedy Hour. On the comedy front today, we've heard from the Vicar of Dibley, Open All Hours, Only Fools and Horses, Absolutely Fabulous, Long John's, Men Behaving Badly, and Porridge. Musically, we've enjoyed Madonna, The Cause, Martika, Pam Tillis, Tom Petty, Nancy Griffith, and we go out with Star Sailor. It's been great having your company today. Take care of yourselves till we meet again. Bye-bye.

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1: 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And now, Don Henley.

Thank you. It's good to be home. Good evening and welcome to Live Inside Job, coming to you tonight from the Music Hall at Fair Park in Dallas.

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Thanks very much. This was co-written by Mr. Bruce Hornsby, a fine musician. Take it away, boys.

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1: You're way down.
0: This is a song about Texas. It's called Talking to the Moon.

0: Thank you.
1: It's a good crying in your beer song. This is a song about extraterrestrials, and I hope you enjoy it. It's called They're Not Here, They're Not Coming.

Songwriting and recording are very solitary endeavors. The artist gets virtually no feedback, so it's very gratifying for me, for all of us, to be able to perform for you live this evening in such a beautiful setting. And I particularly appreciate the letters that so many of you have written over

Thank you. This is another new song from the new album. This is, in fact, the last song on the new album. Kind of sums up the way I feel about all of you and all the good things that have happened to me in my life. This is called My Thanksgiving.

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1: The trouble with you and me, my friend, is the trouble with this nation. Too many blessings, too little appreciation, and I know that kind of notion.

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1: Hello and welcome to the Golden Years. 60 minutes of pure nostalgia as we take you back to 1985.
2: Kim Cotton gave birth to a baby girl in a London maternity hospital and became Britain's first commercial surrogate mother. That was to lead to a storm of controversy.
3: The hospital has been surrounded in secrecy since Mrs. Cotton was admitted yesterday afternoon. The woman, who's due to hand over her baby to an anonymous couple for £6,500, is in a health service ward with another patient. Her husband, Jeff, is with her. So is Barbara Manning, who runs the British offshoot of an American agency for surrogate mothers. Despite the intense interest of the country's press, hospital staff say they're trying to treat it as a normal birth. The Cottons' family house is just a few miles away from the hospital. Much of the couple's time and money over the past 2 years has been spent on converting it to an ideal home for themselves and their two children. The baby, a girl weighing £7.13, was born just before 7:30 this evening. Mother and baby are both said to be doing well, though Mrs. Cotton is very tired. Her husband, Jeff, was at the birth, though it's not clear whether Mrs. Barbara Manning, who runs the British offshoot of the American Surrogate Parent Agency, was also there. Just how soon the child will be handed to the parents who've paid £13,000 for their new daughter is not clear. It's believed the Director of Social Services may well be called in. But for tonight, the mother and baby are both resting.
4: Surrogacy agencies are an American invention, but the agency which put Kim Cotton in touch with the childless couple is based in Surrey. It's run by a former health visitor, Barbara Manning. It was her who inseminated Kim with the childless father's sperm, and her agency stands to make several thousand pounds. But last year's Warnock Committee, which investigated the whole question of human fertility, was strongly critical of surrogacy and recommended such agencies should be declared illegal. The government is expected to outlaw them before the end of the year. At the moment, though, there's nothing illegal about surrogate motherhood. But there are problems. The woman who gives birth to the baby can refuse to hand it over afterwards. And what of the status of the child born to a surrogate mother?
5: The status of the child is the thing that worries me most of all, I think. It, as far as I can tell, has no real legal security. The birth certificate, if all the parties agree, will record the name of the natural mother as the surrogate mother, will record the putative father as the father, but the status of the child will be illegitimate.
4: But there are clearly couples who feel strongly in favour of surrogacy. Gina and Michael Dodd received their child from a surrogate mother on a non-commercial basis 3 months ago. They hope surrogacy is allowed to continue.
6: I hope so. I hope it'll give hope to other people.
7: Anything
6: it's love at the end of it. We're bringing life into the world. We're not destroying it.

0: the age of 54, Princess Margaret, a lifelong smoker, entered a London hospital to have part of her left lung removed for examination. Within a few months, she was smoking in public again.
1: Her Royal Highness Princess Margaret underwent an operation at Brompton Hospital yesterday. This was to remove a small area of her left lung, which proved to be innocent. Her condition is satisfactory, and it is hoped that she will go home within the week.
2: Kerry Waite's arrival in Tripoli adds urgency to a decision on the possible release of the four hostages, whose future at the moment is still uncertain. He was invited back here by the Libyans, and though cautious, is optimistic.
3: I hope to have some further conversations with the Foreign Bureau and continue where I left off last time.
4: From what you've heard in the past couple of days, the People's Congresses have been meeting. Do you think anything's come from that?
3: I have yet to be briefed on what the Congresses have said. I've heard some things in England, but I'm not sure, so I shall wait until I've discussed that.
5: Do you still feel you're on course for a successful rescue mission?
3: Everything that's been promised me so far has been honoured by the Libyan people, and I go forward with the expectation that promises that are made to me will be kept.
0: The singer Bob Geldof went to Ethiopia to see where the millions of pounds worth of aid he'd helped to raise would be spent.
6: Some of the aid will be coming to Ethiopia. Some will be going to the Eritrea and Tigrayan provinces through the Sudan. The politics of the thing does not interest me. If for some reason we can't get to certain areas, that aid will go to places where people are dying. Geopolitical borders don't respect dying people, and one thing is sure, all the money will go in aid.
0: A senior civil servant, Clive Ponting, became a national figure when he was acquitted by a jury at the Old Bailey of an offence under the Official Secrets Act.
7: The image of the sinking Argentine cruiser Belgrano, torpedoed by a British submarine in the South Atlantic during the Falklands campaign, has dominated Clive Ponting's two-week trial. But the argument in No. 2 Court at the Old Bailey has not been about the rights and wrongs of that attack. It was about whether Clive Ponting, a senior civil servant, was entitled to pass on even unclassified information about it directly to a Member of Parliament. That MP was Mr. Tamdiel, persistent campaigner for more information about the Belgrano and critic of the decision to sink her. He was in court for much of the time. But Mr. Ponting, who knew the whole story, said he didn't sympathise with Mr. Diel's view about the sinking. He chose to send him copies of government papers about it because he was an expert on the subject. His motive, he said, was frustration and concern that ministers had withheld information from Parliament for spurious reasons and were preparing to do the same again in the face of an inquiry by a parliamentary select committee. He saw it as his duty to pass the information directly to Parliament in the interests of the state.
8: I think it was a victory for principle. We made it quite clear how we were fighting this case right from the very beginning, that a principle was at stake, that ministers have to be accountable to the House of Commons, and that principle's been upheld.

0: The man at the centre of the controversy, Dr. David Jenkins, preached his first Easter sermon at Durham Cathedral. In his address, he avoided repeating his doubts over the empty tomb. But the bishop said that for him, the truth of the resurrection was overwhelming, even though there was no proof of it. The stories about Jesus could only provoke the fires of personal assurance in God's promise of eternal life, in which he, the bishop, shared. Afterwards, Dr. Jenkins remained unperturbed about the arguments surrounding him.
1: Yes, well, I hope they'll get over it, and we shall, it'll settle down to a very good exploration into all these questions that need following up, and people will understand that exploring the faith is part of faith and not part of doubt.
2: Princess Michael of Kent attracted a great deal of attention when it was revealed that her late father had links with Hitler's SS. Documents were released later proving that he had not been an active member. The princess maintained her engagements, including her annual visit to the badminton horse trials, where people sympathised with her.
3: I think she's as marvellous as she's always been. I think it's a lot for her to bear, but certainly she seems to be doing it with great fortitude, and I admire her tremendously. I think it's very bad form that it's been brought up at all.
4: I don't think it's anything to do with her. Why should they blame her for something that happened before she was born?
5: The Lady Mayor of Bradford was at the Valley Parade Ground this morning. Mrs. Olive Messer added more flowers to the spontaneous memorial, growing larger every day against the grandstand wall. The mayor was shown inside the burnt-out shell, where the painstaking police investigation continues. Officers are searching at the seat of the blaze, trying to complete the forensic picture of what happened and how it happened during the fire. The ground is now a wreck. The simple bouquets placed where the people died show the grief the blaze produced. The complete list of victims was released this morning. It showed that three generations of one family, father, son and grandson, were among those trapped in the fire. The task force policemen involved in the gruesome work at the ground have shared in the human suffering the Bradford fire has caused. These men, better than most, know the depth of the destruction that the blazing inferno produced in a matter of minutes.

0: tragedy began about an hour before the match was due to begin, when supporters in a Juventus stand began climbing over the wall after fans in a neighbouring and overcrowded Liverpool stand began to spread out. Missiles were thrown in the air. We went to investigate the cause of the trouble. Suddenly there was an almighty crash of masonry about 6 feet from where we stood. In that instant, many, many people must have been crushed to death, although at first they were not visible because of the bodies piled on top of them. It took a few moments for people to realise what had happened, and amazingly it took many minutes for the medical services to move in. Instead, in an astonishing display of insensitivity, the authorities deployed armed riot police. By this time, as the police dealt with a supposed riot, it had become clear that a slaughter had occurred. Some police were carrying out bodies on crowd control fences. It was a full 40 minutes before a stretcher was brought in. Elsewhere in the ground, bemused supporters weren't sure how to react. Some reacted badly. Many seriously hurt people were wandering about unnoticed. Bodies lay unattended on the terraces. By now, a few medical attendants had arrived on the scene, but there was little they could do. Bodies were piled up alongside the stadium. Nothing could be done for most of them. By now, at last, a fleet of ambulances had arrived. Some people were attended to where they lay. Others, who could still be helped by medicine, were carried on board the ambulances. But I counted at least 30 who were beyond help.
1: It's a war scene. It's nothing other to explain. It's a war picture.
2: Not football, just
1: war. No, surely not.
0: As if to underline the ambulanceman's words, more riot police were marched into the ground after the authorities made their surprising decision to start the match. By now, 6 Brussels hospitals were filling up with casualties, at least 36 dead, around 250 injured. In the face of this tragedy, the result of the match became irrelevant. The European Cup final at Heysel Stadium on May the 29th, 1985, will always be engraved on the minds of sporting and non-sporting people alike as a disaster.

0: Flight Control, TWA-47, request landing instructions.
1: Unable to give you landing instructions due to the closure of the airport, sir. Advise the hijackers that. I think they understand English.
0: Well, yeah, they do, but they're insistent upon landing at Beirut.
1: Okay, you have no permission to land Beirut Airport. It's up to you and to the hijackers to go on.
2: Now,
0: Beirut, the hijacker has pulled the pin on his hand grenade. He will land at Beirut. He is desperate. He has pulled a hand grenade pin, and he is ready to blow up the aircraft if he has to. We must, I repeat, we must land at Beirut. We must land at Beirut. No alternative.
3: After those dramatic exchanges between the pilot and the Beirut control tower, no one was left with any doubts that the hijackers meant business. The aircraft was parked in a remote corner of the airfield, not far from the wreckage of the Jordanian airliner, blown up by other hijackers 2 days ago. As the aircraft was refueled with its maximum load to give it 4.5 hours flying time, the hijackers were announcing their demands, mainly the release of Arab prisoners held in Israel and the release of 17 fellow Shiite Muslims held in Kuwait after an attack on the U.S. embassy there. It did not augur well, because both demands are unlikely to be met. Then they released 17 American women and 2 children, apparently chosen at random. They were bundled off the aircraft, down the emergency chutes, most of them leaving relatives behind on board. It soon became clear why they'd released the women. It was to emphasize the plight of those still on board. As the aircraft took off and headed west down the Mediterranean, the released women had some harrowing stories of what was happening on board.
4: They were very loud speaking, and they hit her, and they hit another lady on the head. They kicked her husband, and they were very mean acting. I wish they would drop dead.
5: He told us to put our hands on our head and to bend our heads down, and he cuffed me here and turned around and kicked me with his heel here.
3: 4.5 hours later, the aircraft landed in Algiers. The Algerians had at first refused landing permission, but they gave in when the pilot radioed he was at the limit of his fuel. According to the Algerian news agency, negotiations began immediately between the control tower and the hijackers. But their message was plain and chilling. Meet our demands or we will start killing the passengers.
6: In its time, Oxford has seen them all, from the bright young things of the 1920s to the flower power children of the 1960s. But Oxford has never seen anything like Ruth Lawrence, or come to that, Harry, her dad. Always together, they cycled up the high this afternoon to see Ruth's result posted at the examination school. And what a result it was. At 13, and after only 2 years, not three, she was awarded a first-class honours degree in mathematics. She was one of only 2 people to be awarded a prize with special commendation. And all without ever having been to school.
7: Well, Ruth, many, many congratulations on your first and your prize. What have you got to say about it?
8: Well, I'm pleased, of course. And, well, I don't know. I mean, I'm pleased. Very pleased, yes.
7: What will you be doing now, after you leave college?
8: Well, I won't be leaving college straight away. I'll be staying in Oxford for at least another 3 years, because I'll be doing research in some area, I'm not sure what yet.
6: That special prize is worth £100. Ruth intends to use it to buy some more maths books for her 14th birthday next month.

0: A picturesque setting as the royal tour of the Western Isles enters its final stages. The prince and princess had been out in the bay inspecting the mussel rafts and salmon cages, and as they approached the jetty at Loch Maddy on North Uist, the islanders were waiting. Prince Charles has seen many unusual things in his life, but never anything quite like this. 36 sets of twins, ranging in age from 2 to 82, and all of them born on this island. Everywhere you looked, twins and more twins. They don't all live here now, and they've been brought together by the local doctor, who has no idea why this area should produce the highest incidence of twins in Western Europe.
1: We don't have any answer for it at all. It's something we discovered about a year ago, and we found it is the same for the Western Isles, an incidence of 1 in 40, and we're interested and intrigued by it, but we don't know why.
0: The prince and princess, well wrapped up against the cold, joined the twins for a windswept coffee morning on the doctor's lawn. They were given presents, lots of them, including a set of local walking sticks known as cromachs, two for themselves and two for their children, and of course, a side of smoked salmon. And with that, the royal tour was over. And as the prince and princess were piped off the island, the smiling faces all around them spoke volumes for the success of the whole tour.
2: Hiroshima has taken upon itself the duty of reminding the world about the consequences of the atomic bomb. So every year, not just this, the 40th anniversary, they hold a memorial service here in the Peace Park, immediately beneath the point where the bomb exploded. The memorial stone, at which some of the survivors laid wreaths, says, "Let all your souls rest here in peace, for we shall not repeat the evil." At 8:15, precisely the time the bomb exploded, there was a minute for silent prayer, a time to think of both the past and the future. The city released 1,000 doves of peace, but the real message was carried away around the world electronically, watching the peace ceremony, listening to the peace song. Once a year, Hiroshima is able to command the world's attention, a privilege it earned through its suffering 40 years ago.
3: Throughout the night, the fires raged as building after building was set alight. This was no war zone. This was Handsworth, 1985. At the weekend, its people had been enjoying themselves at their local carnival, the problems of inner-city living forgotten. Last night, gangs of mostly black youngsters were roaming the streets, 400 in all, stoning police and firemen, lobbing bricks and even petrol bombs, wreaking devastation on their own community. The trouble erupted about 8 o'clock last night when the fire brigade were called to a blaze at a former bingo hall. Youths appealed to firemen to let it burn. When they refused, the petrol bombs started to fly. Before long, a full-scale riot was in progress. When the riot began, 12 police officers had been out on the beat. At its height, over 600, including reinforcements from neighbouring forces, struggled to contain the violence, to stop it spreading into the city area. By 2 a.m., there had been only 10 arrests. The rioters overturned cars, setting them alight to create barricades. The police, in turn, sealed off streets, coming under frequent attack in the process. One fireman was knocked unconscious by a brick. At least 20 police and firemen were injured. In the looting, more than 50 shops were burnt out. As for the cause of Handsworth's night of destruction, the police could only point to two events which might have heightened tension yesterday: a stabbing and a driver being booked for a traffic offence. In Handsworth, they're everyday incidents.

0: A massive earthquake devastated huge areas of Mexico City, killing thousands of people. Aftershocks and more tremors continued for 2 days, adding to the grim task of the rescuers. In Britain, there was more rioting, this time at Brixton in London. It started after police taking part in a raid shot and seriously injured a black woman by mistake.
1: Hundreds of youths, mostly black, had begun by hurling house bricks and wooden staves at the police station. Many of them were masked. Police, dressed in overalls and carrying riot shields, gradually moved out from the police station and, under fire from bricks and stones, began to establish control of part of Brixton Road. But the cost was considerable. Policemen hit by missiles were being ferried out of the area to hospital by ambulances. In neighbouring streets, out of sight of the police, gangs of youths looted shops. An electrical goods shop was stripped of television sets and other articles. They went about their business without hindrance.
2: It's now clear that the Palestinian gunmen who've taken over the Italian liner are anxious to negotiate. What isn't clear is whether any meaningful negotiations have actually begun yet. The hijackers, though, have been in contact with authorities at the Egyptian port of Said and made it clear that their original demand stands. They want 50 of their comrades held in Israeli jails freed. They say if the demand isn't met, they'll blow up the liner. The captain is convinced they mean what they say. The affair is still delicately and dangerously balanced, with signs that it might be about to enter a period of negotiations. However, Egyptian President Mubarak has already made it clear that his government won't be getting involved in attempts to secure the release of the 413 hostages. His officials say they're ready to talk, but unable to negotiate.
0: In the end, the hijackers did give up, but not before they'd murdered one passenger, a Jewish man in a wheelchair.
3: With British fashion once again big business, the wraps have just come off the industry's latest creations. And over the weekend, 300 of our youngest and brightest designers will be showing the fashion world just what they've got. In 4 days, over 5,000 overseas buyers will see this show. And these are the big buyers, the rich buyers, the people who own the big stores in France, West Germany, Italy, America, all over the world. What's seen here counts all over the world. This year, the fashion and clothing business will be worth about £1 billion in exports. The last time our designers were this fashionable was in the 60s, but although they looked good, our clothes quickly got a reputation then for shoddiness and late delivery. It was a lost opportunity, which the new generation of designers say they won't repeat. Mrs. Thatcher's already given her blessing to the industry at a Downing Street reception, something she's repeating next week. The boom's already generated a crop of fashion millionaires like Zandra Rhodes, whose designs were stolen early this year, a gross example of how British designers have their work pirated overseas. The fashion business moves fast. A cheap copy made in Hong Kong can be in our shops in a week. And that's not all we've lost. Too many of our best young talents have been tempted abroad, where there were the markets and the commercial sense to exploit them.

0: Rioting returned to British streets with serious disturbances at Toxteth in Liverpool, the scene of trouble 4 years earlier. But worse, far worse, was yet to come at Tottenham in London.
1: The worst violence flared shortly after dark on roads leading to the Broadwater Farm Estate near Tottenham's main shopping street. Large gangs of youths, both blacks and whites, went on the rampage following an afternoon demonstration outside the police station. Hijacked cars were overturned and set alight as barricades against the police. Firemen and police trying to put out the fires met a barrage of bricks, bottles, sticks and stones. To try and contain the situation, officers in full riot gear drove the crowds into the Broadwater Farm Estate itself and then sealed off all exits. Here, their riot shields resounded to a hail of missiles, including bricks, paving stones and slabs of concrete hurled from the walkways of the estate tower blocks. The sky was lit up as petrol bombs lobbed from the flats landed among the police. In the words of one senior officer, it wasn't England, it was madness. Police adopted the military tactic of drumming their shields to disperse the rioters. But the worst violence was still to come. At 9:44, and for the first time during riots in a British city, the police came under gunfire. Three officers were wounded, one seriously. Newsmen were also shot at. BBC soundman Robin Green was blasted in the face and was rushed to hospital. Half an hour later, PC Keith Blakelock, a father of three, was murdered while protecting firemen. He was attacked by a mob of over 100 rioters, some wielding knives and machetes. Terrified residents trapped on the estate had to be evacuated from their homes because of fires. At the height of the troubles, firemen were advised by police not to enter the area. Extinguishers were saved for use only on burning policemen. Police reinforcements were drafted in from all over London. There were 500 on the streets, in all, some armed with tear gas and rubber bullets. A police helicopter circled the estate to spot troublemakers, but the violence went on. A total of 69 policemen and 20 civilians were taken to hospital. By 11 o'clock, many police were near exhaustion, but the immediate danger was past. Metropolitan Police Commissioner Sir Kenneth Newman paid a morale-boosting visit to the area in the early hours, but declined to comment. By 2 o'clock this morning, most of the rioters had melted away into the night. The few still roaming the streets were arrested. But police still feared the presence of armed gangs holed up in the estate, and with one officer already killed, it was decided to play a waiting game. The estate itself bore many scars of the rioting. The supermarket had been stripped and burned out. Looters had used much of the tinned food as missiles. In the wrecked and ransacked school, the burglar alarm was still sounding, but the intruders had fled. At 4:30, the police moved in force. 500 officers took just 5 minutes to sweep through the estate. A fragile peace had finally returned to the streets of Tottenham.

0: Cheltenham to those who have overcome severe disabilities, including Simon Weston, the Welsh Guardsman, who was horrifically injured during the Falklands War when Argentine fighters attacked the Sir Galahad. Simon has had over 30 skin graft operations, but modestly, he was surprised to be honoured as a Man of the Year.
1: I know I thought there was other people more deserving. Suppose in a great sense of the word, I'm lucky that I was chosen.
0: You said a few months ago that the one thing that you wanted was to be accepted. Is that happened now?
1: I think so, on a great extent, yeah. I suppose there's still one or two people that still are shocked by my appearance, but on the whole, I think it's pretty much accepted now.
0: That must please you.
1: Oh, it's a lot easier to walk into places now. You can go to the pictures and not worry about queuing up, or, you know, people don't turn around and stare and give you gasps of horror. So pretty much everything's going along really well.
2: As the moment of signing approaches, the politics of this agreement seem shot through with difficulties. There's a deep ambiguity about the role of the Conference of British and Irish Ministers, which is expected to meet about once a month. Whitehall regards it as purely consultative. The Northern Ireland Secretary, Tom King, will listen to the views of the Irish Foreign Minister, Peter Barry, but he'll take his own decisions and have them endorsed by the British Cabinet. Dublin, however, is hinting that it expects an important role in policy making to reflect the views of nationalists in the North. Significantly, I understand the communique dodges a very precise definition. But the deal will probably live or perish and what effect it has on security. Britain has rejected the abolition of the Ulster Defence Regiment or any idea of joint North-South courts. The Republic's disappointed about that, but will use the machinery to channel complaints about the security forces. London hopes, though it doesn't dare to expect, that when senior police officers from the two forces, Sir John Herman of the RUC and Commissioner Wren of the Republic's Garda, at last talk to each other, they'll get more effective action to prevent the steady drip of murders of policemen and soldiers by people who flee across the border. What will someday bring peace here is a deal between unionist and nationalist politicians in Northern Ireland itself. The Anglo-Irish talks were designed to help the Social Democratic and Labour Party, who've been boycotting the present Assembly, and they'll be pleased with the outcome. But judging by unionist fury as the leaks built up about the new role for the Republic, they'll now do the boycotting. Peace doesn't look much nearer.

0: The Queen paid her first official visit for 34 years to the Prime Minister's residence, 10 Downing Street. It was an informal dinner, and the other guests were ex-Prime Ministers, among them Lord Stockton, formerly Harold Macmillan, Lord Callaghan, and Harold Wilson.
1: Santa Claus has never been busier. This Christmas, in response to all those little words whispered into his kindly old ear, he'll be dropping £550 million worth of toys into the stockings and pillowcases of Britain's 11 million children. That's 10 times the amount of money raised by Live Aid worldwide. Getting what you want is a juvenile

0: art form best observed on Santa's notice board. Three-year-old Haley tries some soft soap. I hope you and your reindeer are keeping well, she says. Henry uses the familiar approach. How are you? You must be busy. While others go straight in with a list. And Damien, age six, ends his with a request for a ride on Concorde. So, what is going to be the top toy in the Wendy house this Christmas? With the help of a little Christmas magic, let's have a countdown of the top 10 toys. A new entry at number 10, Tomy Time, a lo-fi cassette player for the under fives. Number 9, another newcomer, robo-machines, spaceships which nimble fingers can turn into robots. At number 8, a new treatment of an old favourite, all-plastic roller skates. 7, Barbie doll, down from 4 last year. Is she getting the cold shoulder? At 6, Masters of the Universe, but Masters no longer. They were 1984's number 1. 5, Cindy, Barbie's big rival. But Cindy's on the slide too, down from number 3. And straight in at number 4, Lego. It's got the lion's share of the market for all those frustrated civil engineers who love building things. And of course, for their children too. Up from last year's number 7, Care Bears. Tender Heart and his friends at number 3 are the answer to every Goldilocks Christmas wish. Bubbling under the top spot, My Little Pony, the animal with the multicoloured mane, up 4 places from 1984. And this year's top toy, Transformers. Last year's number 8, these adaptable plastic imports are the new kings of the toy cupboard. But of course, Christmas isn't just for children. Whatever your age, you're never too old to wish, even if it is a squeeze getting into Santa's sleigh.
1: And that's how it was in 1985. The news clips today were courtesy of the BBC and Telstar, and I've enjoyed your company today. Take care of yourselves till we meet again. Bye-bye.

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1: If you notice blood in your pee, don't ignore it. 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
1: Ever felt like food is sticking when you swallow? 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
1: You were there, with every breath I needed to take. 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You've drained from my face. 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
1: Yeah, yeah, everybody thinks Carol smiles. She smiles all the time. I don't, and I smiled even less when I had my second child. I remember them saying, complications, you need this emergency blood transfusion. 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
1: I'm sorry, Mr. Lineker. 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Bang. 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How can we help? Can anybody help? 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

I wonder if you're lonesome tonight. You know, someone said the world's a stage in which you must play a part. Fate had me playing in love with you as my sweetheart. Act one was where we met. I loved you at first glance. You read your lines so cleverly and never missed a cue. 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You seemed to change, you acted strange, and why I've never known. 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Now the stage is bare, and I'm standing there with emptiness all around. And if he won't come back to me, then they can bring the curtain down.

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1: 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Here's that number again, 03 00 422 3231. 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They're open Monday to Friday from 9 in the morning to 5 in the afternoon. 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

0: Well, a very good morning to you. This is Saturday Morning with Adrian and Steve on Cotswold Hospital Radio. And I'm Adrian.
1: And I'm Steve.
0: He had to think about that.
1: I did. Yeah, my mic is on, isn't it? Yeah.
0: Can I just begin by saying that we do apologise for our football score predictions last week. The keen-eyed viewers at home might have noticed that we deliberately tried to get those as wrong as possible.
1: I think what happened, the teams heard us.
0: Right.
1: We thought, we're not having this.
0: No.
1: We're not having these upstarts telling us what the score's going to be. Let's mess it up.
0: Yeah.
1: Yeah.
0: And they did.
1: Oh, just a bit.
0: I won't mention the whole Man United score.
1: No, nor will I.
0: We both thought that was a Man United win.
1: Yes.
0: It wasn't. Fulham-Chelsea, we got the outcome correct. We didn't get the score right. But what happened to Forest Green? Honestly.
1: I know.
0: Yeah. So we might do some more later. We might see if we can mess them up again totally.
1: Who's playing at lunchtime, do you know?
0: The first game, I believe, is it Liverpool Forest?
1: Is it?
0: Yeah.
1: Today.
0: Or is it Coventry Hull? I don't know.
1: I shall get Tracy to have a look.
0: Tracy will soon tell us.
1: Tell us who's playing where, and what, and who, and how. Yes.
0: But after the results last week, Hull beating Man United and Coventry losing to Arsenal, that'll be an interesting one for Coventry. But have you been asked to do Strictly this year?
1: Well, I had a missed call.
0: Oh, did you?
1: Yeah.
0: That would be the BBC then?
1: Yeah.
0: Yeah.
1: I didn't answer it.
0: Oh.
1: Because it's not on my list of people I know, so I don't answer
0: those. Yeah, I don't trust it.
1: I don't answer those calls.
0: No.
1: So I reckon that was Strictly.
0: Yeah. Oh, well.
1: Yeah.

0: The Kinks, Come Dancing. Yeah, I'd forgotten how good that was, to be honest with you.
1: Well, they did some great stuff anyway.
0: 1983, though.
2: Was it?
0: Yeah. No, so well adrift of their previous hit. See, probably would have been about 10 years previous, wouldn't it?
1: I'd have put that in the 90s. I didn't realise it was that long ago.
0: Well, were you actually born in the 80s?
1: No.
0: No.
1: No.
0: So that's why you probably... Yeah.
1: I missed that out. Yeah.
0: I was away that day, miss.
1: Yeah, that's right.
0: And I noticed you're in long trousers today.
1: I am.
0: It was controversial, wasn't it?
1: Mummy said, put your long trousers on because it's cold out there. So I had to do that.
0: And she said,
1: you're still in shorts. You're still hanging on to the summer, thinking it's still here.
0: Yeah. You said the other kids would laugh at you.
1: And they did.
0: Yeah.
1: They did, yeah.
0: So, yeah, those football scores last week. I just blame first weekend of the Premier League season itis on that. That was just something which... but I didn't see that whole result coming.
1: No, I watched it. I was at the cricket. I got it on my phone.
0: And it was so good.
1: I was on my phone and I was doing various tasks ready for the teams to come back in. And then they came back in just as the game started. And so I had it in the background and I'm thinking, really? Yeah.
0: I was at the cricket last Saturday morning.
1: Yeah. Oh, you were, weren't you?
0: Yeah.
1: I remember because I took you there.
0: Yeah.
1: Yeah, that's right, yeah.
0: We had almond croissants.
1: We did.
0: Yes.
1: Yeah, yes. So if anyone's listening from North Leach, then we'll have some more of them, yeah?
0: Oh, yeah. In fact, our croissant correspondent is talking about doing savoury ones next time.
1: Right, that'll do.
0: Yeah, just in case
1: anybody's
0: thinking of coming in and being on the radio and bringing...
1: From North Leach
0: and bringing croissants with them again.
1: Yes, that'll be good.
0: You know, I think we could probably place an order now, actually.
1: Yeah.
0: Because she uses old croissants, she said.
1: Oh, that's right, so they'll be ready now.
0: Yeah, because I think the ones that they don't use at the old prison cafe, I think she goes around and fishes them out the bin.
1: Ah.
0: And then a couple of weeks later thinks, I've got those croissants. I could give those to the guys on the... Yeah.
1: I wondered why there was an old receipt stuck on mine. That's where she got it from.
0: Yeah.
1: Oh, good. So, Lisa, if you're listening...
0: Yeah, morning.
1: Morning to you.
0: Yeah.

0: REO Speedwagon in your letter from that album, High Infidelity, which has also got that other song on it. In fact, that other song and that other song as well.
1: Oh, that one.
0: Take It on the Run.
1: Yes.
0: And Keep on Loving You.
1: And why did you choose that track?
0: It just came up on my list and I thought, yeah, fair enough, we'll play that one.
1: Go for it.
0: Yeah. Is that... Well, when we had the planning meeting...
1: Yes, we said anything that comes up on the list, we'll play.
0: We have, in fact, been asked about our planning meeting.
1: Yeah.
0: And it's a very interesting point, really, because what usually happens is the team gathers midweek.
1: Yeah.
0: And we come into the studio, usually on a Wednesday morning.
1: Grab a coffee on the way in. Yeah.
0: Have a chat with all of us. Yeah. And make sure Max is all right, obviously.
1: Yeah. Yeah.
0: And then it takes about 3 or 4 hours of planning.
1: Oh, yeah.
0: And, yeah... It's fantastic. And I suppose at this point, it'd be good to give a shout-out for the team, wouldn't it?
1: Oh, yes, I'll give a shout-out for the team because they are all in. And, of course, Jeff is with us. Yes, good morning, Jeff. Yeah.
0: He's building his part up there.
1: He is, isn't he? Yeah.
0: Well, still not using the mic, though.
1: No. Come on, Jeff. We know you have a voice because you're...
0: Use it.
1: You're very vocal in the planning meetings. Tracy has been in and out. She's already come back with the football... bits and pieces, so I'm not going to go through the details here, but basically Liverpool playing at 12:30 today, and then we've got some 3 o'clockers. Tottenham Hotspur are playing at 5:30, and then the guys are all playing tomorrow. So thanks, Tracy, for getting that for us.
0: We'll address the predictions shortly, won't we?
1: We'll get them wrong a bit later on, yeah. And then Rick has been in and out. He's got some coffee for us this morning. So thank you, Rick. That's very good of you. And I didn't see Max this morning, so did you?
0: I have seen Max. He was already in the doctor's office, already tucking into a bowl of salmon.
1: But the doctor's not there. That must have been yesterday's then.
0: No. What? No. He's got a timer dish in there, and the doctor has put a cat flap in his office door.
1: Oh.
0: So Max can drift in and out of there when he wants, and he just has to sit there. He goes, 5, 4, 3, 2, 1. Bing! Up it comes, fresh salmon in the dish. That's and I it. Looked at him, and he just looked at me back as if to say, look, it's a dog-eat-dog world, so yeah. It's every cat for himself.
1: Yeah, exactly. Great.
0: I don't know.
1: I think that's the last we'll see of him.
0: I think so. Mm. Unless, how can we trump fresh salmon? I suppose freshly line-caught trout or something.
1: Yes.
0: That might do it. It's a big challenge for us, though, to be honest.
1: Yeah.
0: But is it really 2 weeks ago in that blazing sunshine that we had the wonderful corner laughers with us in the studio?
1: I know, it goes so quick, doesn't it?
0: And Carla subsequently sent in a copy of the 2020 album by the corner laughers, Temescal Telegraph. And there's some lovely songs on that as well.
1: Do you want to say that again?
0: Temescal Telegraph.
1: Thank you.
0: Or did you want me to say corner laughers again?
1: Yeah, either way, yeah.
0: So when we tagged in the promo for the show, we said we've tried doing Saturday mornings without putting the corner laughers in, and it just isn't possible.
1: It doesn't work.
0: We nope. can't do it. And Carla did see that yeah. message and agreed.
1: Yes.
0: So with that in mind, this is a brilliant track from that 2020 album by the corner laughers, Temescal Telegraph. I've said it again. This is a song called The Calculating Boy.

0: Yeah. They have these time differences.
1: Right.
0: And the way that... I think I just heard the doorbell. Did we hear the doorbell then?
1: Or it might have been the phone firing up. Is it the doorbell?
0: It might have been the doorbell.
1: Oh.
0: We'll soon see. But, yes, the way the time... This is how Father Christmas does Christmas Eve.
1: Right.
0: Because it's time differences.
1: Ah, that's why they're in bed. I thought they were just... Could be bothered to get up. Just
0: lazy. No. Well, I suppose it's not really a morning show for them, though.
1: No.
0: That doesn't really matter. I've got a new song now, which came out earlier this year, which I think you might like. I haven't played this for a while. This is by a singer-songwriter by the name of Jack Hyphen.
1: Right.
0: And it's called Already Lost.

0: Verdict?
1: Yeah, it's good. Where's he from then?
0: Manchester, I think. Yeah.
1: And how did you get that?
0: That was something which came through somebody called the Sound Lab.
1: Right.
0: Which, yeah.
1: What, and they sent it to you?
0: Yeah.
1: Yeah. That's nice. Yeah.
0: Nice.
1: Yeah. Yeah. It's good.
0: So, just to do a quick shout out, Tom. Tom
1: yes.
0: Stanley
1: Morning,
0: from
1: Stanley's Tom.
0: Band. Morning, Tom. Thank you for tuning in. Open invitation to Tom and Vicky to come in again and see us and have a Stanways morning. That would be really great.
1: Yeah, that'd
0: so,
1: be good.
0: Anytime you're ready, Tom, our door is always open, except in the case of Max, of course, in which case there will be a cat flap.
1: Yes.
0: Yes.
1: But yeah, Tom, Vicky, come on in and let's hear what you're up to.
0: Indeed. I'm going to do Banger and Stinker now, and these are controversial because they might be a bit too bangy, or indeed, it's how you find it. It might be a bit too stinky for you, but
1: all right.
0: But you suggested this one,
1: did I?
0: Yes, you did.
1: That was
0: yeah,
1: in the planning meeting,
0: because you were singing it
1: in the planning meeting.
0: We said, "What are you singing?" I think it was that was when Jeff just wouldn't shut up.
1: Yeah,
0: and you know, he said, "Well, okay, we'll put it in then."
1: Yeah.
0: Is this a banger? Is this a stinker? It's by a singer.

0: I think my rendition was better, though.
1: Oh, your rendition was absolutely fantastic. Yeah. How you got those high notes.
0: I know.
1: Maybe that's why you're in long trousers today.
0: I think there is a link. Yeah, that's right, between the two.
1: Yeah. Heathcliff, it's me, Kathy.
0: Yeah, that's right. Well,
1: it's not.
0: It's not. It's Johnny, remember me. Yeah.
1: Okay, well, we'll pause that and we'll have another one now and we'll see whether this one is a banger as well, or in fact, is it a stinker? This isn't the one I'm going to play, but somebody's just going to tell us which radio station we are. He's got a lovely voice and an even nicer face for radio.
0: Oh, yes.
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0: So we have a decision to make.
1: Yes.
0: Is Johnny Remember Me by John Layton a banger or a stinker? And is Del Shannon's Runaway a banger or, in fact, is it a stinker?
1: Well, Mike's been on. It's got to be Johnny Remember Me is a banger.
0: Really?
1: Yeah.
0: Okay.
1: So no comment on the other one, but he certainly liked that.
0: I wasn't fussed about Johnny Remember Me, to be honest with you.
1: It's just a silly
0: of
1: song.
0: The time.
1: It's daft.
0: But Del Shannon, absolute banger, as far as I'm concerned, I think.
1: Yeah, I think, again, both of them of their time, so I think I'd be inclined to say that both bangers.
0: We were thinking that's a very early Hammond organ sound, wasn't it, on the, on the Johnny, on Del Shannon.
1: Yeah.
0: It was like a fairgroundy type.
1: Yeah, very basic, isn't it?
0: Yeah, very basic. But no, I love that Del Shannon track. Always have. But yeah, don't know about that. Johnny Remember Me.
1: Oh, come on. Keep playing it.
0: Should we play it another five times?
1: Yeah, we'll get used to it.
0: So let's go into some Emmylou Harris.
1: Okay.
0: And you did a reading, didn't you?
1: I did at the Listener this week because we played the other week Here, There and Everywhere.
0: We did, yeah.
1: And I'd not heard it before, and I thought that was fantastic.
0: Yeah, it's a beautiful version, wasn't it?
1: I had a look online and had a look to see if I could find a magazine article, and there was a magazine article about it. And so I did a reading at the Listener this week for the listeners about it.
0: Was it a short reading? It was like Here, There and Everywhere by Emmylou Harris. It's a cover of a Beatles track.
1: Yeah.
0: It's good.
1: Yeah, listen to it.
0: Yeah.
1: Yeah. No, it was a little bit longer than that. And to be fair, it was Tuesday and we're now on Saturday, so I can't even remember what I said.
0: Tell me about it.
1: Yeah. It's a long time ago.
0: Long time ago.
1: Yeah.
0: This is a track by Emmylou from her, I think it's on the Elite Hotel album as well. And it happens to be, I think, as far as Bernie Taupin is concerned, he reckons this is one of the best songs ever. So if Sir Bernard of Taupin is saying that, it must be pretty all right.
1: It must be good.
0: So this is Emmylou Harris, Easy From Now On.

0: Emmylou Harris.
1: Yeah.
0: What's not to like?
1: Auntie Emmylou. She's good, she is.
0: Didn't she do an album with Linda Ronstadt and Dolly Parton?
1: Yes.
0: Sisters in Country or something like that?
1: Yeah, and it's on the video, isn't it? You can see them all sat on stage. And in fact, not giving anything away, we got a track coming up a bit later on, and Emmylou did a cover of it. So hold that thought, viewers at home.
0: Tracy has come to see me. She hasn't come to see you. I noticed how she bypassed you totally then, which was just, I thought, sure, you don't want to speak to Steve? She
1: said,
0: I want to speak to you, because you got it wrong, you did.
1: Ah, that's it.
0: I did, yeah. So Easy From Now On by Emmylou Harris is a song written by Carlene Carter, daughter of June Carter.
1: Yes.
0: Husband of Johnny Cash.
1: Yeah.
0: And Susanna Clarke, and recorded by Emmylou Harris in 1978, and it was released as the second single from her album Quarter Moon in a 10-cent Town. And I should have twigged that, because that's part of the lyrics, that is, Quarter Moon in a 10-cent Town. And it reached number 12 on the Billboard Hot Country Singles and Tracks chart, and number 5 on the RPM Canadian chart. Thank you, Tracy. I'm glad there's at least one professional in the studio.
1: Well, somewhere.
0: Somewhere.
1: Yeah. I just remembered what I did say about Emmylou Harris, that she was seen very much as a covers artist in her early days. And she's actually done more covers than she's done original work.
0: Right.
1: But they said the thing that makes her stand out is she identifies the right covers.
0: Yeah.
1: She's got the voice to carry the right covers.
0: And she does, as we saw with the Here, There and Everywhere, she doesn't do a straight copy.
1: No.
0: She puts her own stamp on it.
1: Yeah.
0: And that was a proven point with that particular song, I think.
1: Yeah. I think the write-up, again, I'm just going from memory, which is pretty good for me.
0: Very good.
1: The ending bit of the article I read mentioned the fact that a beautiful song from a beautiful voice.
0: There is an album which we must dig out and play something from, which is All the Road Running by Mark Knopfler and Emmylou Harris. And there's a great track on that called This Is Us. So we'll hold that thought, and we'll have some more from Emmylou another day.
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0: Well, I think you'll find they've done it again, haven't they? That's another wonderful track by the Corner Laughers from the Temescal Telegraph album, Sisters of the Pollen.
1: I don't know if you noticed that Carla put on Facebook about the photographs.
0: And
1: I thought it was a great idea that they take the camera away with them and they just take a load of pictures without looking at the screen on the back.
0: Yes.
1: So they're digital pictures, but they just take loads of them, don't look at them until they get back.
0: Yeah.
1: And she said these are the best ones because a lot of them were rejects, including me and you.
0: I noticed that.
1: Yes.
0: We got rejected.
1: We didn't make the final cut, but that's not unusual for us, is it?
0: Oh, we did, but we did make the Facebook post in the cafe.
1: Yeah, well, that was with the phone, wasn't it?
0: Yeah, but they go 90s. Yeah, she said, we go 90s style, which is snap, snap, snap, snap.
1: You get home,
0: you go down to Boots or whatever, and you put your film in.
1: And then see what happens.
0: Oh, your film will be ready in 3 weeks.
1: right. Yeah. No, I thought it was a great idea that just when you go away, just take pictures, but don't look at them until you get home.
0: Don't look, Ethel.
1: Don't look, Ethel, yeah.
0: Well, we have some guests coming in on the...
1: Yes, we do. September-ish. Sometime, yeah.
0: When are they coming in?
1: It's Tracy.
0: It's the middle bit of September-ish, isn't it? It's the 19th.
1: Tracy will let us know.
0: September.
1: No, yeah, look at the diary.
0: And it's going to be great to see them again, Michael and Steve. And this time they'll be joined by Lucy from Owen the Bardic Band, who just released their new album.
1: Yeah.
0: And so we just thought we'd play something by them as a bit of a taster. So this is from that album, Summoning Sprites. This is Owen the Bardic Band, Lithicus.

0: I went the Bardic Band with Lithicus from the album Summoning Sprites, and we heard the voice of Elizabeth Jardine, Michael's sister.
1: Yeah, again, it's that pure sound, isn't it?
0: Yeah.
1: And you can hear the instruments in the background. They're not...
0: I don't mean this
1: in a bad way. They're not over-polished.
0: It's not overproduced, you mean?
1: Yeah, that synthetic sound.
0: It's not a synthetic sound. It's a real sound. It's a proper sound.
1: Which is what I like about it.
0: It's got a 60s tinge to that one as well. I was hearing sort of like almost like a Mama Cass influence.
1: Right.
0: If you think something like It's Getting Better, that's those sort of songs.
1: Yeah.
0: I think it's... And we did liken Elizabeth's voice previously when we were talking to Michael and Steve to Sandy Denny.
1: Yes.
0: As well on a couple of the more folky sort of tracks. I wish them all the best with that album. Looking forward to catching up with them as well, because there's a few songs that we've heard on that, but there's also a handful of new ones that we haven't had. And Lithicus is one of them.
1: So that's a couple of weeks they'll be in.
0: That's a couple of weeks' time, yeah.
1: Great.
0: Are you going to remember that? Do I have to write it down for you?
1: Tracy will keep me updated with the diary system.
0: Because what happens when we have we arrange for guests to come in, my people talk to the band's people. And then the band's people talk to Steve's people. And then Steve talks to my people.
1: Yeah.
0: And then my people talk to Steve's people.
1: Yeah.
0: And then Steve and I just go, well, that works for us, doesn't it? And we're done.
1: We're done.
0: Yeah.
1: We're done.
0: It's as simple as that.
1: I've had a note from Dewey. She's about... So we were a bit concerned she wasn't there. She's in Oxford this morning. And she said, listening is a luxury. Might mean she's got a bad signal, so she can't get us that well. But
0: okay.
1: Either way, good morning to you. Hope everything's okay in Oxford.
0: Because Oxford is on the outskirts of the universe, isn't it?
1: Oh, yeah.
0: Because we broadcast to the known universe.
1: Yeah, but not Oxford.
0: But not Oxford.
1: Yeah, that's right.
0: So, you have a tale to tell about...
1: On with Thursday evening, Mark Kempner, the Mark Kempner, as in Ted Lasso, was
0: available on streaming at the moment.
1: Yes,
0: his episode is available.
1: Mark and I did the hospital radio on Thursday evening, and because we were a bit short on numbers, rather than do the ward visits, we just looked at previous nights and we took some key ones from it. And as you can imagine, a big feature from the previous nights was Dolly Parton, understandably. Yeah. And there were quite a few Dolly tracks, and so we played a few the other night, and we're going to play another one now, or from the other night, which is the Coat of Many Colours. And so we did a bit of research, or Tracy did a bit of research for us, and it like a lot of Dolly songs, she wrote about her life. They say any author who writes about their own stuff gets it right, and it's good. And the story about the Coat of Many Colours is true, that her mother did put a coat together out of rags, and she did wear it to school, and she did get ridiculed for it. And the coat, when she wrote the song, she was on a tour with Porter Wagoner, and it came to her, and she had nothing to write on. So she actually grabbed a dry cleaning receipt of Porter Wagoner. He'd put one of his suits in to be cleaned, and she wrote the song on the back of that. And he kept that receipt. And in Dollywood Museum now is the Coat of Many Colours. The original coat got lost along the way, but her mother actually made a new one, which is in the museum, and next to it is the signed receipt in a frame from Porter Wagoner.
0: Wow.
1: Yeah, so history was kept. Absolutely fantastic.
0: Brilliant. Because I remember hearing, there's a couple of good Dollyisms there. That one of them was that they lived literally in a one-room shack, family of 12.
1: And it was a shack, wasn't it?
0: And it was
1: you see
0: a shack,
1: the pictures.
0: Yeah. But they were blissfully happy.
1: Oh, yeah.
0: And she said, we were, you know, one-room shack, we were blissfully happy. We didn't know we were poor until some idiot told us.
1: Yeah. Yeah,
0: and the other thing she said was that if you like rainbows, then you just have to be prepared to put up with a bit of rain.
1: Yeah, that's right. Yeah, just going on. I mentioned about Emmylou Harris. She did a cover of this. I'm just having a look on Tracy's notes. She did a cover in... I'll find it in a minute. Yes, on her debut album, Pieces of the Sky.
0: Okay.
1: So she did that. Other people who have done it have been Shania Twain. And Eva Cassidy.
0: Yeah.
1: and including the Alison Krauss did it, has done a cover of it as well. And of course, you know, we're going really big now, so did Billy Connolly.
0: Well, okay.
1: But I don't think we'll play that one.
0: No. What we will do is we will play Dolly's original, and this is Coat of Many Colours.

0: Lovely choices, Steve. That's a nice story about Coat of Many Colours as well, wasn't it?
1: Yeah, and I said, as we talked off mic, she's got had a fantastic voice, very pure again. But the way she puts a song together is just crafted so cleverly.
0: And I notice that there are other radio stations, believe it or not, and of course they're all just playing Jolene, which is a great track.
1: Yeah.
0: You know, nothing against that track at all, but that's being played a lot.
1: Yeah.
0: So it was really nice to hear something else.
1: Yes.
0: From the huge repertoire of Dolly Parton, and Coat of Many Colours goes under the radar, and perhaps even Here You Come Again, that doesn't get played as much. It's all about 9 to 5. They've all been playing 9 to 5 and Jolene.
1: Yeah.
0: So there are more songs.
1: There are.
0: A lot more.
1: Some great ones out there.
0: So let's do cover versus original now. And this is a song which I originally knew by Andy Williams.
1: Oh, and how old were you then?
0: I probably wasn't even born when I heard it.
1: Oh, wow, that long ago.
0: It's that long ago, yeah. And it got a cover back in the early 80s, late 70s, under the sort of two-tone sort of phase.
1: Yeah.
0: So we'll have the original.
1: Right.
0: This is Andy Williams and Can't Get Used to Losing You.

0: So, what do you reckon then? Well, chaps? I can say chaps now because we just heard the doorbell did ring just now.
1: Yes,
0: and we've just been joined by Mr. Simon Storey.
1: Are you there, Simon?
2: Good morning.
1: Good morning to you. Nice to see you.
2: Thank you very much for having me back on this
1: beautiful, sunny day.
2: Gardeners.
1: Yeah.
2: Oh, yeah. Where's the summer gone?
1: Indeed. No, I'm happy. Keep it going. Yeah.
0: You're not one of these, oh, we've been needing the rain, though.
1: Oh, for the lawn.
0: Oh, yeah.
1: Yeah. We play bingo now. We play rain bingo. Yeah, that's right. Yeah.
0: So we just had a choice there, which Simon caught as we came in. We played the original, as far as I'm concerned, I may be wrong, Tracy will tell us, but the original, as far as we know it, is Can't Get Used to Losing You by Andy Williams versus Can't Get Used to Losing You by The Beat.
1: Now, before we go into it, because it just flagged up nostalgia with us, didn't it, about the Andy Williams show, 1962 to 71. You remember the Andy Williams show? Andy Williams show?
0: The Cookie Bear.
1: Yeah, Cookie Bear. Regular performers, Dick Van Dyke.
0: Yeah, the Osmonds.
1: The Osmonds, of course. Ray Stevens.
0: Oh, really?
1: Wow. Yeah, he was regular on there. Jonathan Winters, rings a bell.
0: It does ring a bell.
1: Yeah.
0: Yeah.
1: But yeah, it was the sort of time when you all sat in the front room with your parents. You sat there and watched a program.
0: The Andy Williams show. Did we get that a couple of years late? Because it was in America, and then we were getting them here a couple of years later. Like with Star Trek, we didn't get until it had been aired for a couple of years in the States.
1: That's unfortunate, but we got it in the end. Yeah,
0: not a Star Trek fan, are you?
1: No, I'm not a Star Trek fan.
0: Moving on.
1: Yeah. So yeah, so I just wanted to mention the Andy Williams show.
0: Yeah.
1: Yeah.
0: Well
1: so,
0: done.
1: Which one would you like?
0: We've done Bang or Olufsen.
1: We've done Bang. Which one do we like?
0: What do you think, Simon? Andy Williams or The Beat? You can like neither. You can love both. It's the world is your lobster.
2: I love them both, actually.
1: Oh.
2: I thought Andy Williams had this wonderful, smooth, effortless voice.
0: Absolutely. Absolutely amazing voice.
2: But he also was a real laugh on that show.
0: Yes.
2: He was a hoot. I remember it.
0: Yeah.
1: Yeah.
2: But the Beat version is a classic pop record.
0: Yeah.
1: Yeah.
2: Of a great tune. So I think both.
0: Well, I've got to say that as well. I love absolutely both. And it's Dave Wakeling, the singer with The Beat. His voice on that it almost sounds like Andy Williams, doesn't it? It's brilliant. But I love that Andy Williams version. And we said there's a little bit of an echo on the production of that. I thought, was it an early layering of a voice? But no, there was just
1: a
0: little
1: bit
0: of reverb. And it was just, I loved it.
1: Yeah, and I agree with Simon. I think Andy Williams, you just, again, people of that era. So you've got Andy Williams, Vic Damone, all of those people had that crooner voice, as they called it, which was very smooth, not rushed, very deliberate. Very nice.
2: Absolute master.
1: Yeah.
0: I think Vic Damone was a little bit before my time, to be honest with you. Yeah, you're just...
1: What, the 1930s?
0: You're older than me.
1: Yeah, that's right, yeah.
0: Now, actually, to be fair, I think my mum and dad had albums by Vic Damone. Mm. And I've actually got an Andy Williams Greatest Hits album from the 60s, which was my dad's. And he lent it to me years and years and years ago. And he said to me one day, have you got my Andy Williams album? Nope, I don't know what's happened to that then.
1: Yeah,
0: I don't know.
1: And you've got it.
0: And I've still got it.
1: Yeah, you see, that's it.
0: Yeah.
1: Yeah.
0: Yeah. So, Simon, welcome.
1: Yes,
0: It's a few weeks since we've seen you. You've been very busy, haven't you?
2: It's all been good.
0: Yeah. What have you been up to then?
2: Just really with my own music, just radio, promoting our EP, which has been great fun, mainly local radio.
0: Are there other stations?
2: Well, I always ask their permission, ask your permission.
0: Yeah, you do. You're very good, yeah.
2: But you've been great, and that's been a lot of fun. I've been in the studio again with the same guy, Jack Stanton, the producer, doing some more. And then just sort of enjoying the moments, really, of hearing the song on the radio, which is still a big thrill for me.
0: Yes. And also, go on.
1: Like I say, I think it's a big thrill for a lot of performers, even the established ones, to think,
2: I think that's right.
1: That's my song. Yeah. And people are singing along to it.
2: Yes, it's great. And on that subject, very quickly, if I may, we've got another project that we're just starting with a girl singer called Talitha Cole, who was in the Deltonians, and she's made albums with the Indigo Kings, who are a local band. And we've decided to make a record with her as our next project. singing a couple of our songs.
0: Okay.
2: But I'm not involved with it. I'm handing it over to another producer.
0: You're basically,
2: I'm literally the songwriter, somebody's
0: babysitting. And you're going to come. So you're going to go out, do the shopping, sort of come back and find that there's this version of the song, and you've got to put your trust in that you're going to like it.
2: And it's incredibly exciting. The producer approached me, a guy I've known for a while, and just said, "I think we can make a great record with these two songs, but not with you."
1: That's nice, isn't it?
2: And I took it, and I love Tanitha Cole.
1: Yeah.
2: And her voice is fantastic.
1: Yeah.
2: I reckon he's right. Well, I hope he's right. I'm sure he will be. So that's probably early next year that'll be.
0: I can say, as soon as it's available.
1: Yeah, give us a shout straight away.
0: Yeah, come on in with the finished versions.
2: Thank you. And I'll be promoting that with her in the same way as we've done our other music. Because to me it's all the same.
1: Yeah, basically you'll be saying, "This is a better version of my song." Yeah. Good.
0: You've been working at the Steam and Whistle as well. Dan Graham is one of your promotions, isn't it?
2: Yes. Now, Dan Graham, you know him, don't you?
0: Yeah.
2: And he's a local Gloucester-based singer-songwriter. I'm really excited about Dan Graham. I mean, he's probably less than half my age, and he's incredibly talented. So it's all very unfair.
0: So he's 12?
1: Yeah,
2: he's
1: that's
2: 12.
1: Right. Yeah.
2: He just had his birthday last week.
1: Yeah.
2: Yeah. And he's got a new album coming out 1st of October, and he's been looking for somewhere good to have as a venue, and we just thought the Steam and Whistle would be great for that. So he's launching his album there 1st of October. We've got Rosa Quinn, who's another local Cheltenham-based singer-songwriter.
0: Okay. Yeah.
2: She's yet to release songs, but she's working with the same producer as we're working with Talitha Cole.
0: Okay, we've put her on our list, Simon.
2: So as soon as there's something, I promise you,
1: great,
2: we'll let you have something.
1: Good.
2: Dan Graham, new record out. I think it was out yesterday, called Slide.
0: Yes, I saw that.
2: And it's fantastic.
0: We haven't got that one as yet.
2: Don't worry.
0: But we do have a Dan Graham song.
2: Oh, that's good.
0: And if the moment arises, if you want to come in with Dan one Saturday, that would be really good. And with some more songs available as well. I say, that Slide literally came out today, didn't it?
2: I think
0: it's available on Spotify and Apple and all those streaming platforms.
2: He's a great guy, Dan. I mean, he's a little bit like Ed Donovan, who you know, who you play. And we put on a show for Ed Donovan in a similar way at the Steam and Whistle. They're both social workers during the day. So they're very committed to their work for people that need them, which is brilliant.
0: Mm.
2: Both got kids, wife and kids, and they fit the music in as well. And it's quite something.
0: Well, this is like yourself.
2: Yes.
0: You work during the week.
2: Until the record company Advance comes in.
1: Yes.
0: Yes.
2: And then that's 55p from Spotify.
1: That's it then.
2: It's due in July. September.
0: With Spotify, that's accrued over 10 years, isn't it, that 55p?
1: Yeah.
0: Yeah.
1: Then it's the villa and the yacht and everything else that goes with that.
0: Yeah.
1: Go for it.
2: But there are a lot of people with a creative side to them that runs alongside the more routine side of them, and Dan's one of those. And he's a very talented guy, and we're looking forward to the Steam and Whistle selling. We need a few more people in there.
0: Okay,
2: I'll keep reminding people about that.
0: Can you give us dates, times and prices?
2: Certainly. It's Thursday the 1st of October, £10 in advance for three acts, so I think it's brilliant.
0: And
2: you're supporting,
0: so you've got Dan,
2: Rosa Quinn, and a bloke called Simon Story.
0: We might have heard of him.
1: I think we have somewhere.
0: Somewhere.
2: They didn't realise. They said, "Oh, can you help us promote the thing?" I said, "Yeah, of course. Yeah, get Rosa Quinn in," and I sort of slip myself in.
1: Yeah,
2: subtly.
1: See if they notice.
0: Yeah. Yeah. Yeah.
2: And it is very small print on the poster,
0: but it's there though.
1: You got away with it.
0: Always read the small print.
2: I know.
0: Yeah.
1: And what are the times? What's the kickoff time?
2: Sorry. It's 7:00 for 7:30.
1: Yeah. Finishing about
2: 9:30.
1: Okay.
2: Because the Steam and Whistle they're very thoughtful.
0: Hmm.
2: People, even during the week, don't necessarily want a late night,
0: no.
2: But they want to be out and see this show.
1: Yeah.
2: So the jazz nights finish at 9:30, for example. So it's good, isn't it?
1: It is, actually. It's good on a Thursday.
0: I think it's doing very really good, yeah.
2: Well.
0: Yeah.
2: They're
0: yeah.
2: doing really well down there.
1: Yeah, and if anyone is listening, thinking, Steam and Whistle, where on earth is the Steam and Whistle? It's the old Midland
2: exactly
1: pub there opposite the station.
0: That's
2: so
0: right.
2: It's really easy.
1: Yeah.
0: Yeah. Good focal point. So let's hear some Dan, shall we?
2: Oh, great. Well done.
0: Different Sun.

0: Well, if the album's going to be as good as that, Simon, I think he's onto a winner there. That's a great track, isn't it? Dan Graham, Different Sun.
1: Yeah, a very talented guy and very powerful, sort of grab you type songs.
2: Yeah.
1: From the heart. And he's only like, I don't think he's even 30. So
0: wow.
1: He's going to get better.
0: Be like us, really.
2: Yeah, like us. Yeah.
0: But we're just saying that this is the great thing about a lot of the music we play from independent artists such as yourself, Dan Graham, Corner Laughers, Owen, the Bardic Band. We've got another one coming up shortly by Asgard Raven. It hasn't got that overproduced.
2: No.
0: In your face, almost like to a stage where you don't have to think about it. It's just formulaic, you know. But this is natural. All these bands, all these artists, it's natural.
2: Yeah,
0: isn't it? It's authentic.
2: I mean, if you think about it, back in the 70s, when they had the 70s into the 80s to a degree, you had the bubblegum pop, as they called it, which was almost everything sounded the same.
0: Mm.
2: And it was all a bit, yeah, sugary.
1: Very calculated.
2: Yeah. And it was a formula. And if you look at Stock, Aitken and Waterman, you almost think, who's that? Because it sounds like the other artist they've got.
0: And they had the track, and if one artist couldn't do it,
2: yeah, somebody else could do it.
0: Yeah.
2: Yeah. Whereas this music is very pure, very simplistic in a nice way, and you hear everything.
0: That's what you got to hear. You don't want to. Yeah, you want the detail, but you also want the natural part of it as well. You know, you don't want everything. Like they do compilation vocals on some of these, don't they? So they have about five runs through, and they make a mix of what is the best version. So, you know, that doesn't make it that immediately. It's not a real performance. Whereas yours, you'll go through it once. You know, it's a bit of luck.
1: Yeah.
0: So I don't know what you've done with the weather, Simon. Because
2: I'm happy.
0: Yeah.
2: Yeah. Come on, I'm happy. Those plants need a little drink. So I'm fine with this.
0: Because we had a couple of months where it was

0: There you go. Simon's Story, Forever Sunshine.
1: Nice.
0: In the Rain.
1: In the Rain, yeah.
0: So the EP is available. You can buy a hard copy of it on CD in Badlands, can't you, down the road?
2: Yes, they very kindly stocked it. Lucas has done a great job putting a bit of information on their website. And it's just lovely that they're supporting local people like me, you know, having a go at making a record.
0: I have to apologise to Lucas. I nearly scared the life out of him yesterday.
2: You went to collect a record.
0: I went to collect a record, yeah. And he had his head down. He was writing something. He was filling out sort of details and everything. And I just stood there at the counter waiting. And he then brought his head up. So, oh, the silent
1: a customer.
0: A customer, yeah. Yes, I did, in fact, collect the Jayhawks. And he said, bless him, he said, somebody had gone in and asked for three copies of that album on vinyl. And he had three copies, but one of them had my name on it. And he said, that's taken. That's
1: yeah,
0: spoken
1: right.
0: for.
1: Yeah.
0: So
1: you're in the know, aren't you?
2: Shop.
1: Yeah. In the know you are. Yeah.
0: I am, yeah.
1: The
0: yeah.
1: top person.
0: It's a great shop, Badlands. I love it.
1: Yeah.
0: I love it. And of course, yeah, you know Mike Ward in there as well. Alex works in there too. That's big
2: just
0: up,
2: great,
0: that's big
2: isn't
0: up
2: it?
0: Badlands. Independent record shop
2: in
0: Cheltenham.
2: It's like the old days of just rummaging through. I do that once every couple of weeks and just pick up something randomly. It's the old fashioned pleasure of going into a record shop, isn't it?
0: It is.
2: They do all that.
0: It is. And I get drawn in by album titles as well, or song titles. So I've always done this, even as a kid. You know, you see something in the shop and you think, that sounds interesting.
2: Mm.
0: And point in fact, this is the Corner Laughers Temescal Telegraph album again. We've
1: yeah.
0: got one more track from them. But Carl has done a solo album called King's Daughter's Home yeah. for the Incurables, which you think, I have to investigate that. You have to. Don't you?
2: What a title.
0: Yeah. But you mentioned the Corner Laughers, Simon. We love them here. We just think that their music is so much better than what you hear on the mainstream. It's no contest.
1: Well, it's storytelling again.
0: Yeah.
1: Isn't it?
0: Yeah. And there's a humour to it, there's a depth to it. And what I like about the Corner Laughers is that top layer is kind of some sunshine pop. They would agree with that. But you go below the surface, there's a lot of darkness.
2: That's
0: there's
2: what,
0: a, you
2: that's
0: know,
2: what's
0: a,
2: so clever about
0: yeah,
2: it.
0: Yeah, very, very clever. And I think one of the best songs I've probably ever heard is the Victoria Sponge
1: yeah.
0: song, which Coy wrote.
1: Yes,
0: he wrote
1: right.
0: the lyrics for that.
1: And
0: Walking Around London.
1: I thought he was the key writer. He went, nope, not me.
0: Nope.
1: Not me. I've just done that one.
0: He just
1: sort of thing.
0: Yeah.
1: Yeah.
0: So this
2: is do they all have a bit of a share in the writing?
1: It's mainly Carla.
2: Right.
1: Yeah, I think she... From what we gather, she gets the sort of the gist of it.
2: Yes.
1: And they

0: might contribute afterwards, yeah, but yes, she's sort of putting the story together, yes, and then they're chipping in with it. But she's very much the principal on this.
1: That's great, though, isn't it?
2: And yeah, I think she said KC, one of their band members, is, yeah, is the studio guy as well.
0: Yeah.
2: And also, there's one of their songs, I think it was Crumb Clean. The opening bit of that was played by Octavia, their daughter, on the piano.
0: Yeah.
2: So Carla said, I'll have that, and they gave Octavia a writing credit.
1: And are they getting heard wider afield? I mean, you've been incredibly supportive.
2: Yeah, they certainly are, yeah.
1: Like Catherine and just generally picking up popularity.
2: Well, they're not one of Catherine's artists. They're with Big Stir Records in California.
1: Right.
2: Who've also got the Strawberry Alarm Clock on their roster, the Legal Matters, the Sponge Tones, the Jack Rubies, great bands.
1: How did you come across them?
2: I rescued it from a folder whilst I was elsewhere.
1: Why?
2: Because I was intrigued by the title. And as soon as I played it, I contacted Rex Broom at Big Stir Records in California.
1: Right.
2: And I now have a regular contact with Rex,
1: yes,
2: and a regular contact with the Cornell office.
1: This is a classic example of where radio presenters have championed an artist. And it's like, goes back like decades,
2: John Peel.
1: This. Other people, Tony Blackburn.
2: Yes, yeah.
1: He once picked up a track off a Diana Ross album called I'm Still Waiting.
2: That nobody else was interested in. Yeah, yeah.
1: Song. And he was typical Tony Blackburn raving about it. And he had the confidence to say to the record company, this should be a single.
0: Yeah.
1: It's one of our biggest singles in the UK.
2: It's interesting
1: because radio presenters incredibly influential.
2: Back in those days, John Peel always felt that the two disc jockeys on Radio 1 that were on the same page were himself and Tony Blackburn. Mm. They were the two that were most into and championing particular music. John Peel didn't necessarily like what Tony Blackburn liked, and vice versa, but they both felt the same.
0: Yeah.
2: So he regarded him as a kindred spirit.
1: Oh, definitely.
2: Yeah. So, Corner Laughers.

0: Corner Laughers with Changeling. So that's three we've had from that Temescal Telegraph album. We'll get another album out. The Matilda Effect is another album of theirs from 2015.
1: Okay.
0: So we'll investigate that one next time.
2: So can you get their records from shops? I mean, Badlands, for example, would I be able to get a record from there?
0: You might be able to get a CD from them.
2: Okay, well, yeah. That's all right.
0: Or you can order them on the Big Stir Records website or on the Corner Laughers' own website.
2: Right. Right.
0: And there's lots to choose from. I have to say, for me, so far this year, there's a load of albums I've loved, but the one that's streets ahead of everything else at the moment is Concerns of Wasp and Willow by the Corner Laughers.
2: Is that their latest?
0: That's their latest one.
2: I think that's where I'll start, then.
0: Start with that one, and there's some absolutely fantastic songs on that.
2: Because I listened on the platforms when you told me about them, and I just heard these amazing songs. I just fell in love with it immediately. It's so enchanting,
1: yeah,
2: and so immediately comforting. It's so melodic but quirky.
0: It's
2: unbelievable.
0: Yeah. And lyrically, as I said, Victoria Sponge, Coy's song, Victoria Sponge, lyrically you're just, well, yeah, I'm in awe of somebody, to be honest, who can write a song like that. It's just
2: I totally agree with you.
1: It's
2: fantastic.
0: So we did some football predictions, didn't we?
1: Yes.
0: Because Steve and I got them so horribly wrong last week.
1: Yeah.
0: So we both think Liverpool are going to beat Forest. What do you think, Simon? Well, I've said 2-0. Steve said 2-0. I've said 3-0. What do you think?
2: Liverpool?
0: Liverpool versus Forest.
2: That's really interesting, that. Because
1: a long pause here, Simon.
2: Forest are not to be dismissed.
1: Oh.
0: And Liam Delap making his debut, maybe?
2: 1-1.
0: Okay. Coventry Hull. Hull got off to a good start last week, beat United. Coventry got beat at the Emirates by Arsenal.
2: 1-1.
0: Spurs Newcastle. Is it going to be come on you Spurs? Or?
2: Spurs 2.
0: Yeah.
2: Newcastle 0.
0: Ooh. Chelsea Brighton.
2: Chelsea 3. Brighton
1: 1. Oh, okay.
0: Is that your heart telling you that? Because Steve thought Brighton would edge that 1-2, and I can see that happening. I've gone 2-2, but, you know, 3-1, that works. United Ipswich, I've said 1-1. Steve said 1-0 to United. Ipswich have come up and made a lot of changes to the squad this year, which is the mistake they made last time round. They basically played a Premier League season with a Championship squad. Still almost stayed up.
2: 1-1.
0: 1-1.
1: Oh, okay.
2: Because Manchester United had a very strange start, I thought.
1: Yeah, but it could have been a wake-up call.
2: Yeah.
0: Yeah. Villa. Absolutely. Arsenal. Aston Villa versus Arsenal.
2: Arsenal 3, Aston Villa 1.
0: Yeah, Villa haven't woken up yet, have they, really? They've got some
2: lost
0: new
2: a lot
0: players.
2: Of players.
1: Yeah. Yeah, yeah, they're not settled in.
2: It will pick up.
0: Most of them to Chelsea, including the goalkeeper. Interesting. Barnet Cheltenham, you said 2-1 earlier on. Forest Green and Altrincham. What's going on with Forest Green?
2: They'll lose 2-0.
0: Yeah, okay. That's exact score that Steve has... in fact, we've all said the same thing there, so... Sorry,
1: so we're all wrong,
0: sorry,
1: then.
0: Mr Savage, but yeah, that's just how it goes.
1: Yeah.
0: We've got another new one now. This is literally came out yesterday. It's by a guy, Joe, who sends me his new music as soon as it comes out, and I'm very grateful for that. He records under the name Asgard Raven. He's ex-Forces, and a lot of his music is influenced by his time in the Forces. So this is a brand new from Joe, Asgard Raven, Anything's Possible.

0: Asgard Raven, Anything's Possible. And thank you once again, Joe, for sending that one in. We're likening that to almost, it's a bit like Ed, wasn't it? Ed Donovan's.
1: Yeah, he's got that very much that sound.
0: Great voice. And yeah. That's literally just released yesterday. So Simon's here with us. You're a big fan of Squeeze, aren't you, Simon?
2: I love Squeeze. Yeah, real story, again, storytelling music, isn't it?
1: Yeah.
2: But rock and roll and pop. And
0: I don't know what it is with, I think Squeeze and XTC were underrated bands. Wow. And we had this big discussion with the Corner Laughers about XTC, and they should have been bigger than they were. I mean, Squeeze are still around, obviously.
2: Squeeze are now bigger than ever.
0: Yes.
2: They've been very clever, Squeeze. They've kept going. They've written new songs, but they're very respectful of their catalogue, and they present it really high quality performance.
0: Because they had those initial really big hits back to back, Cool for Cats and Up the Junction, and they didn't really have a big hit then until labelled with Love, and it's been on off, but I think people have woken up to what a great band they are.
2: Yeah,
0: just as they're probably waking up to how great XTC were. But this particular track, you talk about storytelling. And they added into this the great voice of Paul Carrack. So this is Tempted.

0: I think that's got backing vocals by Elvis Costello and Paul Young on it.
1: Wow.
0: As well. You can certainly hear Elvis Costello. I think he might have produced the album.
2: Yeah.
0: Tempted by Squeeze from the East Side Story.
1: I think you're right.
0: Album. Just had a message in from Alex who said, going back to our banger and stinker, Del Shannon magic. Yeah, that, I mean, that was just... Yeah, absolutely cracker that was. And he says, good to hear the great Simon Story on Cotswold Hospital Radio again while doing a little work at home. I know the Badlands crew will be happy to hear you talking so nicely about them, even after you, Adrian, scared them half to death at the counter yesterday. So apologies again, Lucas. But I just have to say a big shout out to Phil and Mike there, that Lucas was very, very busy there. He was working very hard on cataloguing and orders, which is why he didn't realise I was at the counter.
2: Yes.
0: There you go.
2: To be fair, you sort of scare most people.
0: There is that.
2: Yeah, so, yeah, you know, yeah. It's not just Badlands.
0: It's not a unique experience.
2: No.
0: Yes. So there we go. So, Simon, you're somebody that, when you were growing up, you knew a guy called Chris White, didn't you? Is it right? No, Chris Miller, sorry. Chris Miller. And who is Chris Miller?
1: Chris Miller is Rat Scabies.
2: Ooh.
1: Who's currently on tour,
0: yeah,
1: with the Damned, playing great big shows all over the place. Back in the Damned after being in and out of the Damned for years. Still very eccentric, got a great big mop of hair. Still a real punk, and he's doing it still.
0: And didn't you? Were you walking down the road one day and some drums flew out somebody's window? And
1: What happened? He lived opposite my mum and dad's house in Croydon. But I didn't realise who he was. And during the summer holidays, my mates and me were making a racket in my mum and dad's front room with our electric guitars. And there was a knock on the window, and this bloke with I remember he had a tartan scarf on, a Levi denim jacket, spiky hair. But he wasn't a punk, he was more like a prog rocker. He goes, "Hey, mate, can I come in? I play the drums." And he came in. And he's a lovely bloke. We didn't know who the hell he was. He said, "Oh, I'm in a band called Tor Band, T-O-R.
0: Okay.
1: And he demolished the drum kit.
0: I like
1: Keith
0: Moon.
1: He was like Animal from the Muppets.
2: Yeah. Keith Moon.
1: On speed.
2: Yeah, yeah.
1: And we were 14 years old, or 15 maybe. It was brilliant.
0: And you thought, wow, sign him up.
1: And that was the last time I saw him, other than... every now and again walking up the road, until I went to see the Damned at the Croydon Greyhound, and he walked into the bar with the rest of them. I thought, it's him. He's become Rat Scabies.
2: Yeah.
1: And he goes, he saw me and he came, calls out, and he goes, "What the bleep?
0: Blinking flip, yes.
1: Are you doing here?"
0: Yeah.
1: As if to say,
2: "Yeah,
1: you middle class white boy."
2: Yeah.
1: Who likes David Bowie because he knew I did.
2: Yeah.
1: I'm at this wild punk show. But, of course, it was absolutely amazing. They were amazing. Yeah.
0: Of course, the thing is that every member of the Damned probably loved David Bowie as well, but they just weren't allowed to say that at that particular time.
1: Yeah.
0: Same as Johnny Rotten's favourite band. I think his favourite record of all time was I'm 18 by Alice Cooper.
1: Ah, that's interesting.
0: Which... That was the influence period that they all grew up with. So I just thought we'd play some Damned for you.
1: Oh, that's brilliant.

0: That's a great version, isn't it? Eloise by the Damned.
1: They're not a million miles off.
0: Barry Ryan.
1: From the original, is it?
0: Yeah. Written by his brother Paul Ryan, because they were a duo to start with, Paul and Barry Ryan.
1: Right.
0: Had a few hits.
1: Of course they were,
0: and then Barry went solo. I think their mum was a singer as well. Maureen Ryan, I think it was.
1: So. Don't know her.
0: No.
1: No, not met her.
0: Does she work in the co-op now?
1: She does, yeah.
2: It's great, though, isn't it? They're playing Wembley Arena on their tour.
0: Wow.
2: That's the biggest show they've
0: ever done.
2: I don't think they've played Wembley Arena before, but it's sold out. You know, they got a serious following.
0: So how this, and this goes back to what we were saying, that you talk to quite a few youngsters these days,
2: yeah,
0: and they love the old bands.
2: Yeah.
0: Because there's an authenticity, there's a uniqueness, there's character.
2: If it's good, it's good.
0: And if it's good, it's good. That's absolutely right. But you've just brought in a CD with you, Simon, and the CD is called, is a CD single EP, In the Room by Isabella Coolstock. How did you come across this particular artist?
2: So, for my birthday, daughter Emma very kindly took me to see Jules Holland and the Rhythm and his Rhythm and Blues Orchestra at Cheltenham Town Hall. And Isabella was a support artist, and she was fantastic. And her dad was running the merch store. We just bought her EP, and she's fantastic. Some of it's co-written by Mark Flanagan from Jules's band. He produced a couple of the tracks. Jazz Jankel.
0: Ian Dury and the Blockheads.
2: Yes, has written one of the songs with her. She's going to go far. She's 18 or 19. So I thought, yeah, you'd be interested to have a listen.
0: Definitely, and it's on the Crazy Cowboy Records label, which is appropriate, because the track we're going to play from the EP is Living in a Country Song.

0: Well, my word, how good was that?
1: Well, Simon, I think that was back of the net. That is absolutely brilliant, that is.
0: As soon as it
1: is she local?
2: London.
1: Right.
0: That's local.
1: That's local for us.
2: Yeah.
1: It'd be great to get her in.
2: Yeah. Oh, yeah. Well, absolutely. Yeah, well, let me work on that.
1: Yeah, because that's such a pure
2: sound.
1: What
2: I'll do, yeah. I'll contact the family today and say we played you on the radio. They'll be thrilled about that. They're very, very humble. She was incredibly self-effacing. She's taught a lot already.
1: Yeah.
2: But absolutely, let's go for it.
1: Because that was just lovely.
0: I mean, for me, that song, Living in a Country Song by Isabella Coolstock, it's on her EP In the Room, that knocks spots off. As we said, that absolutely wipes the floor with what passes as pop music.
1: Yeah.
2: A lot.
1: Yeah.
0: These days.
1: Yeah.
0: Doesn't it?
1: Well, I was listening. You've got that piano track, almost that's about it, isn't it, in the background, just keeping it going.
2: And that's her.
1: Yeah.
2: That's her.
1: On the piano?
2: Yes.
1: Oh, wow.
2: Your dad said to me, because she played her songs at the show, she played for half an hour. It was all guitar-based music. And when I bought the EP, he said, wait till you... I know I'm biased, you know, Dad. Wait till you hear the piano tracks. I said, I can't wait. That's why he was saying that. She could be a really big artist. She will be successful. And when I say that, I always just... love the thought of loads of people hearing something like that.
1: No, I thought it was just lovely. Yeah. And so where do we get the EP from?
2: I just bought it from her show, but she's got her own website, so you can get it from her website.
0: Yeah.
2: And
0: or Crazy Cowboy if you Google Crazy Cowboy Records.
2: And
0: or Crazy Cowboy if you Google Crazy Cowboy Records or Isabella Coolstock, Coulstock. Buy direct from there, or presumably if you want to stream it or download
2: she's on the
0: it
2: platforms,
0: all the platforms
1: I'm going to get that.
0: I'm
2: so pleased you loved it, because that's what it's all about.
0: I'm going to download that myself, and for me, on another show I do for Alex,
2: of course,
0: on Mystery Train, that for me
2: is
0: an absolute that particular song, I would love to include that.
2: Well, please do. When we met her, my daughter said to her, my

0: Dad thinks you're great.
1: Yeah.
0: And she just said, oh, thank you so much. But, like, she was just totally self-effaced.
2: Yeah.
0: And the dad said, I was talking to the dad after she was off talking to some other people. And I just said, she's got this incredible songwriting talent. Yeah, she's just starting to realise there's something.
2: Yeah, something special there.
1: Good.
2: No, I love it.
0: Oh, so pleased you liked it.
1: Yeah, we love
0: something that. With
1: that. Thank you so much for bringing that in. That was a real... That's the find of the day.
0: I got wet.
2: It is.
0: Yeah. Going to the car to get that.
2: Oh, well, okay.
0: My hair now is not the same as it was.
1: Oh, no. It's all over the place.
0: My eyebrows have definitely been affected.
2: Yeah.
1: Yeah, so you got a shout-out of some more...
0: If I may.
1: Of course you can.
0: The Steam and Whistle... The thing about the Steam and Whistle, which I think is brilliant, it's a bit like the old days... They want to promote original music. They turn down acts that could make them a lot of money and get 250 people, 300 people in there. But maybe they're covers bands or tribute bands. Absolutely fantastic tribute bands, I'm sure, but they don't want to do that. They want to support original artists. So on that point, 9th of October, a band called Dub Catalyst, who I would ask you to look out for. When you mentioned the beat earlier, playing Can't Get Used to Losing You, sorry. It reminded me, because Dub Catalyst are reggae-influenced pop band, a large band. I think there are something like 12 or 13 members in the band, a bit like UB40, great big band with the horns, with the brass section and all of that. So that's going to be fantastic. That's the 9th of October. Probably the most exciting one for me, talking about the Damned and the punk movement, there's an all-girl punk band from Newport called the Nanas, who were on BBC One after the one show about 3 weeks ago, featured half-hour documentary, a big buzz about them. They're fantastic musically, but it's all very interesting because they're in their 50s and 60s. And they're showing everybody age is just a number, which is so true.
2: Yep.
0: They're playing there on the 24th of October, supported by Wage Slaves, who are probably the best punk band in Gloucestershire, who play festivals all over Europe. They're supporting them. Rob is the guy that runs that band. He's a friend of mine. Wage Slaves, the Nanas, 24th of October at the Steam and Whistle. It will be a riot in the nicest possible
1: way. Well, I hope it isn't going to be a riot.
0: In the nicest possible way.
2: Yeah, that's right.
0: A riot
2: musically. Yeah, police are there ready. Yeah.
1: No, well, thank you for that shout out. We've just got time for a little bit more. So we'll just have some Simon's story.

0: Simon Story, Leon from the EP One. Doing well, that.
1: Thank you for playing that.
0: No, you're welcome. Thanks for bringing it in again. That's brilliant. Well, we've come to the end today. So thank you so much, Simon, for coming in. It's been, I don't know where that hour has gone. To be honest with you, in fact, I don't know where the 2 hours has gone. We ought to do a three-hour show.
2: I don't know where my life's gone.
1: I do talk a lot, if that's what you get. Yeah. No. But thank you ever so much for having me. It's a pleasure.
0: Well, great to see you. You know how it works.
1: It's an open door on the radio
0: for you, Simon, anytime.
2: And the plan is you're going to come in with Reverend Ruth. Tell us about
1: Reverend
2: that.
1: Ruth, yes. Reverend Ruth, she runs Pip and Jim's Church in Leckhampton. She's really committed to making it an open house for people, whether they go to church or not. She runs music events and she wants to talk about what she's trying to do with the place. So she's going to come in with me
2: sometime in
1: the next few weeks.
2: Brilliant.
1: Thank you for that.
2: Brilliant. Okay, so just to give him the shout outs, Tom from the Stanways. Morning, Tom. So we hear from you this
0: Thank
2: morning.
0: Thank you, Tom.
2: Yeah, big shout out to Tom. Alex was on. Of course, all the crew at Badlands who do a fantastic job.
0: Even keeping though they things, get scared out of their wits.
2: They get scared by ugly people, but apart from that, they're okay. We got Lisa, the croissant queen.
0: Indeed.
2: I can say that.
0: You can.
2: From North Leech. So we're looking forward to Lisa coming in again. Dewey is over in Oxford today. So nice to hear from her. Mike has been on as well, so great to hear from him. And
0: did you say Sian is in Wales as well?
2: I'm guessing she's in Wales, so they always have a couple of sheep get in the way and it sort of messes up the signal now and then. And of course the team here, so that's Jeff on sound. Morning, Jeff. Tracy has been wandering around keeping us up together with various bits of information. Rick is still here today. No cricket today, so he's still here.
0: Doesn't know what That's to do okay. with himself, does he?
2: And Max has been wandering around being Max.
0: Well, his timer dish is going to be open again soon, so he won't be...
2: Yeah. He won't be doing it. And we give just a final shout-out as well to Alwyn, that they're coming in.
0: They are, indeed.
2: Give me the date.
0: The 19th of September.
2: Yeah. Great. So,
0: Al and the Bardic Band.
2: Yeah, looking forward to seeing them again. So, if you've enjoyed the show, I'm Steve Harris.
0: And I'm Adrian Holford.
2: However, if for some strange reason you didn't enjoy the show, I'm Mark Kempner.
0: And I'm Mark Kempner as well.
2: So, we wish you all have a great week. And from us here, Steve, Adrian and Simon as well, have a great week. We look forward to catching up with you next Saturday. In the meantime, may all your favourite bands stay together.

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0: I like to do a song of great social and political import. It goes like this. Oh Lord, won't you buy me a Mercedes Benz? My friends all drive Porsches. I must make amends. Worked hard all my lifetime, no help from my friends. So, oh Lord, won't you buy me a Mercedes Benz? Oh Lord, won't you buy me a color TV? Dialing for dollars is trying to find me. I wait for delivery each day until 3. So, oh Lord, won't you buy me a color TV? Oh Lord, won't you buy me a night on the town? I'm counting on you, Lord. Please don't let me down. Prove that you love me and buy the next round. Oh Lord, won't you buy me a night on the town? Everybody, oh Lord, won't you buy me a Mercedes Benz? My friends all drive Porsches. I must make amends. Worked hard all my lifetime, no help from my friends. So, oh Lord, won't you buy me a Mercedes Benz? That's it.
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NHS to the test, the friends and family test. 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You can complete a paper version of the friends and family test before you leave the hospital if you prefer. 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So start putting us to the test by asking any of our staff how you can take part.

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To you, the patients of Gloucestershire Royal and Cheltenham General Hospitals. 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
1: 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And I'll just give you that number again. 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

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Here's that number again, 0300 111 9000. 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
2: 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By the morning, I was really tired and hungry. Then I was offered a place to stay with Gloucestershire Night Stop. I stayed with a couple just outside Cheltenham. They were really friendly, I had a room of my own, and they gave me a really big meal. Now Night Stop are helping me to find a more permanent place to stay.
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1: What is a heart attack? 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Most heart attacks are caused by coronary heart disease. A heart attack is life-threatening, and you need to have treatment as soon as possible. What are the signs and symptoms of a heart attack? The symptoms of a heart attack are pain or discomfort in your chest that doesn't go away. The pain may spread to your left or right arm or may spread to your neck and jaw, and you may feel sick or short of breath. During a heart attack, there's also the risk of having a cardiac arrest. This is when your heart stops pumping blood and normal breathing stops. If you ever think you are having a heart attack,

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2: Every year, over 300,000 people are diagnosed with cancer in the UK, facing many challenges, including exhausting treatments and difficult emotions. These challenges affect not only those with cancer, but their family and friends too. Maggie's is there for anyone living with or affected by cancer, offering an evidence-based programme of support that has been shown to strengthen physical and emotional well-being. Built alongside Cheltenham General Hospital, our centre is an uplifting place with qualified professional staff on hand to offer the support people need. Practical advice about cancer, its treatments, welfare benefits, blue badge applications, bereavement and emotional support. 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Alternatively, we can be contacted on 01242 250 611. Here's our number again, 01242 250 611. Maggie's, offering free practical, emotional and social support to people living with or affected by cancer.
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1: Norovirus is the most common cause of stomach bugs and can affect people of any age. Recognising the condition and taking action to prevent its spread is very important. The symptoms of a norovirus infection begin around 12 to 72 hours after you pick up the infection. Symptoms usually last for 12 to 60 hours, but sometimes longer. You may start to feel sick, and this is often followed by vomiting. Many patients will also get watery diarrhea, and some people will have flu-like symptoms. It is very infectious and is easily spread from person to person, and more likely to spread where people are in close proximity. Public places like hospitals and care homes are susceptible to outbreaks of norovirus and may result in ward closures and restricted visiting to help reduce the spread of infection. Do not visit people in hospitals or care homes until 72 hours after your symptoms have gone, and do not visit if you have been in contact with anyone in the last 3 days who has diarrhea or vomiting.

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Just when my body felt broken and bruised,

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1: 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Following a tried and tested reading programme, you'll work at your own pace, always keeping in mind whatever your end goal may be. 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
1: I want to tell you about sepsis. Sepsis is a life-threatening condition. Last year, it killed 48,000 people in the UK. It can lead to shock, multiple organ failure, and even death if not recognised and treated promptly. There is no single sign or diagnostic test, and sepsis is indiscriminate. While it primarily affects very young children, older adults, and people with underlying health conditions, it can sometimes be triggered in those who are otherwise fit and healthy. Sepsis always starts with an infection, such as a chest or urinary tract infection. It is not known why some people develop sepsis in response to these common infections, whereas others don't. How do you spot sepsis in adults? They could have slurred speech or confusion, have extreme shivering or muscle pain, do not pass urine for a whole day, have severe breathlessness. They feel like they are going to die. 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If you or another adult develop any of these signs, it is important to seek urgent medical attention. If you are worried about an infection, call 111 or contact your GP. 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And just ask, could it be sepsis?

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1: If you notice blood in your pee, don't ignore it. 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Chances are it's nothing serious, but it could be an early sign of kidney or bladder cancer. Finding it early makes it more treatable. 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Be clear on cancer.

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1: Ever felt like food is sticking when you swallow? 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

And yes, you are in tune with Cotswold Hospital Radio, broadcasting to Cheltenham General and Gloucestershire Royal Hospitals. During the next hour, I'd like to take you back to 1965 to recall some of the local and international news headlines

0: village.
1: Roger Miller, and he was awarded a Country and Western Grammy for that song, King of the Road, in 1965. 1965, the year we're visiting. It was the year America sent troops into Vietnam. India and Pakistan went to war over Kashmir. Sir Winston Churchill died at the age of 90. And you could take a package holiday to the Costa del Sol in Spain for just £66.16. And readers of Britain's music papers voted Tom Jones as the best new artist.

It's not unusual. Tom Jones' second record release, but his first major success, both sides of the Atlantic. At the 1965 Oscar Awards ceremony, composers Paul Francis Webster and Johnny Mandel went up to receive the Oscar for Best Song Written for a Movie. The film, The Sandpiper. The song featured in the film, The Shadow of Your Smile.

Tony Bennett's recording of the Oscar-winning The Shadow of Your Smile. The quartet, known as the Four Tops, were friends in Detroit when they began performing in 1954. It took 10 years before they had their first hit, Baby I Need Your Loving, and then, a year later, in 1965, their first million seller, I Can't Help Myself.

the Four Tops. What news items were the British press reporting on in 1965? Edward Heath replaced Sir Alec Douglas Hume as leader of the Conservative Party. Cigarette advertising on television was banned. Ian Brady and Myra Hindley were convicted of the Moors murders. Goldie, a golden eagle, escaped twice from the London Zoo. Random breath tests were introduced to catch drunk drivers, and the first miniskirts were seen on the streets of London. In the Queen's birthday honours list, footballer Stanley Matthews was knighted, and each of the Beatles was awarded an MBE.

0: Focus Cancer Information and Support Centre is located in the Oncology Unit at Cheltenham General, next to the WRVS shop, and is for patients with cancer and those who care about them. Information is available on all topics relating to cancer. The centre holds a weekly wig clinic for patients experiencing hair loss because of their treatment, and also sell a range of attractive headwear for patients.
1: If you are receiving chemotherapy or radiotherapy, as an outpatient, you can obtain a parking permit from the Focus Centre. For the patient's convenience, the centre also sells anti-nausea organic sweets, greetings cards and nearly new paperback books, as well as donated jigsaws, CDs and DVDs. The centre is open 8:30 to 4:30, Monday to Friday.
2: Although Elvis Presley's popularity was being challenged in 1965 by such British recording artists as The Beatles, Rolling Stones and Cliff Richard, he was still voted top world male singer in the Melody Maker and New Musical Express polls, and his recording of Crying in the Chapel was voted Single of the Year in a poll run by the Record Mirror.

Crying in the Chapel, Elvis's 39th million seller, 4th million seller for the Supremes, Stop in the Name of Love.

The Supremes. The first Australian group to become successful away from their home shores began their music making as a hobby, playing in the evenings after work in Melbourne. They became very popular and decided to try their luck in Britain. Within 3 weeks of arriving here, they appeared on Sunday night at the London Palladium, singing their first record release, which went to number one.

never find another you, the Seekers. What was happening in Britain's sports venues in 1965? In football, Sir Stanley Matthews played his last game. Manchester United were league champions. Liverpool beat Leeds United to win the FA Cup. In Scotland, Rangers were champions and Celtic won the Scottish Cup. Worcestershire were cricket's county champions for the second season running. On horse racing tracks, starting stalls were introduced for flat races. And in National Hunt, Jay Trump won the Grand National. And if you were at Prestbury Park here in Cheltenham, you may have won a few bob on Arkle, winner of the Gold Cup for the second year running.

Got You Babe, an overnight success for Sonny and Cher. Another act that burst onto the American pop music scene in 1965 was a group of five young men who had all been performing with others before they came together as The Byrds and recorded Bob Dylan's Mr. Tambourine Man.

0: The Byrds. Paul Simon and Art Garfunkel had known each other since early school days, and they started singing together at the early age of 13. But it was after they finished at university that they were signed by CBS Records and released their first single in November 1965, The Sound of Silence.
1: Hello, darkness, my old friend.

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There is also a county-wide network for younger people that meet monthly, as well as having a dedicated Facebook page and virtual network. For further details, contact Louise Reed at the Stroke Association, 01452 520 723.

Tears Go By from the Rolling Stones, who had another great year in 1965, with major TV shows both sides of the Atlantic. At cinemas in Britain in 1965, Mary Poppins was the top moneymaker. Other top films that year were the Beatles' second film, Help. There was Lawrence of Arabia, Von Ryan's Express with Frank Sinatra, Lee Marvin as the drunken gunfighter in Cat Ballou, and the winner of five Oscars, The Sound of Music.

two stars of the Sound of Music, Julie Andrews and Christopher Plummer. It was reported that by Christmas 1966, that soundtrack recording had sold 7 million copies, which was a sales record for all show or soundtrack recording albums at that time. With beat groups dominating the British popular music scene in 1965, it was the biggest surprise when Ken Dodd's Tears became the biggest selling disc of the year.

Ken Dodd's Tears. Among the TV shows that had their first showing in 1965 were Magic Roundabout, Thunderbirds, Raymond Baxter introduced Tomorrow's World, and there was Jackanory and Call My Bluff.

Wilson Pickett in the Midnight Hour, his own composition, which he promoted on TV shows when he visited here in November 1965. Another American star, Fontella Bass, came in December and promoted Rescue Me.

1965 saw Cliff Richard still in a very strong position in the UK on the popular music scene, again voted top British male singer in the music press, a position he'd held since 1959. His biggest hit in 1965, The Minute You're Gone.

Cliff was the grand old age of 25 when he chalked up that million seller. 10 years younger at just 15, little Stevie Wonder.

Stevie Wonder, Uptight, brings to a close our look back at 1965. I hope you've enjoyed this retrospective look back, and I hope that it may have brought some pleasant memories back for you.

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0: Cotswold Hospital Radio presents Me and My Music. And on today's programme, Colin Dickinson is in conversation with the residents of Abbey Field House in Cheltenham.
1: Abbey Field is an English housing charity operating in the United Kingdom. It was founded in 1956 by ex-army officer Richard Cargom, OBE, and it provides sheltered housing and care homes for elderly people. Abbey Field directly owns and manages around 200 houses and 20 care homes. It is also affiliated with independent local Abbey Field charities, who together run a further 250 Abbey Field Society houses and 60 care homes across the UK. I'm at the Cheltenham House, which is part of the Abbey Field Gloucestershire Society, talking to residents. Right, I'm now with Betty. Hello, Betty.
2: Hello.
1: Nice to see you. So how long have you been here as a resident?
2: 4 years ago. 1st of July, 4 years ago. Yeah. Best move.

0: I ever made.
1: Really?
0: Absolutely. In the last few years, shall we say, you know.
1: Sure.
0: Lifetime.
1: Were you living on your own at that stage?
0: I was, yes, yes. Lived in a flat in Cheltenham.
1: Right, and then you find it difficult to...
0: Yes, and although it was a lovely flat and lovely neighbours and everything else, but you didn't see anybody because everybody's out of business or what have you. And then unless you made yourself go out every day, you became very lonely, really. And I happened to walk along the road and see this advert, and I thought, go and have a look at that. When I came there, I thought, this is not for me. As I walked up the steps, what am I doing? And then Jan opened the door, said, well, come and have a look while you're here. I came in, saw it, yes, please. And I've never regretted one little minute of it.
1: And have you always been in this room?
0: This room, yeah, yeah. You furnish it yourself, you see.
1: All right, so these are all your pictures?
0: These are all my things, yeah.
1: Isn't that nice, isn't it?
0: It is. You can just, you know, everything is your own. You can bring your own furniture in. It's ideal.
1: So how do they kind of choose who's going to be here?
0: Well, you apply, and if there's a space, they're glad for you to come in.
1: Right.
0: I don't think there's any... You've got to be able to look after yourself, and you've got to... You get your breakfast yourself in the room. So we've got a fridge and a freezer and things there, microwave and so forth. So we do our own breakfast, and then we have meals at lunchtime and 12:30 and tea at 5:00, which is high tea. The food is absolutely incredibly good.
1: Oh,
0: absolutely incredibly good, yeah. And so I was very, very pleased I came.
1: Yes, I've seen this house many times because I volunteer in the hospital, and of course I see it every time I go to the hospital.
0: I worked in that hospital for 40 years, and I never knew this existed. I worked in the A&E department for years, but of course I was used to go that way. Yes. I never came this way.
1: And were you a nurse or something? Or?
0: Yes, I was, yeah, yeah.
1: Is that your background?
0: Yeah.
1: Nursing?
0: Yeah, yeah.
1: And did you? Where did you start?
0: I trained at Cheltenham in 1949, so that'll tell you. Yeah, your first year after the NHS.
1: And you're born and bred Gloucestershire?
0: No, Birmingham.
1: All right.
0: But I've lived here since 1947. I lived in Cheltenham. So.
1: Yeah.
0: Yeah.
1: Did your parents move here or something?
0: No. I moved for a job. I did nursery nurses training, and I went to Bristol to work, and then I worked back up here as a nanny, and then I decided I'd like to do general nursing, and that's how it all started.
1: Is that how? The rest is history, is it?
0: Yeah, the rest is history, yeah. I could write a book on that alone.
1: And also, you've been telling me that you're up to all sorts of fundraising, particularly quite hairy fundraising, like wing walking.
0: Yeah, it was fun.
1: Tell me about that.
0: Well, as I said before, it's a challenge, and you think, what can you do? You know, you're limited to what you can do, and we try wing walking. Never tried it, never been there. I went up to the airport, met Mike Dennis, the pilot, and said, could I try and see if I can get up there? Because if I can't get up there, what's the point?
1: Yeah, could get up onto the wing, you mean?
0: Get up onto the seat at the top.
1: Yes.
0: And can you imagine having everybody there and you can't get up? And so I did it in 3 years ago, this year. And next year we're going to do it again.
1: Okay. And 3 years ago, you did it for...
0: Sue Ryder.
1: All right, you raised money for that.
0: Yeah, and Cobalt the year before, and the Air Ambulance the year before.
1: Oh, very good.
0: It's next year for Abbeyfield.
1: Have you booked a date yet or not?
0: No, it's going to be April and May, we think. We thought we'd let everybody perhaps try and do a little something. Not do what I'm doing, but all in those weeks, somebody said they could arrange a table tennis match or do different things, but for the same fund.
1: Yeah, so you got.
0: It's all in the planning at the moment.
1: So, will you be raising money for Abbeyfield as an organisation, or just for this house?
0: We thought all three houses could possibly do something.
1: Yes.
0: And then, when we've got it for the three of us, we can divide whatever we get, and then use for whatever we want.
1: Are you involving other people from Presbury and Cirencester?
0: Yeah, that's Cirencester, Presbury and us.
1: Oh, right.
0: This is the plan. Is the plan.
1: Your joint.
0: Hopefully, anyway.
1: Yeah.
0: And everybody could do something, somebody's got some gift or other. Somebody said, even a day's silence, well, that'd be good. I said, I couldn't do that one.
1: So, yeah, but this wing walking is quite something for a lady of your age, because you're now, how old are you now?
0: I'm 89.
1: 89. Amazing. So you first started, you first did it when you were, what, 86?
0: 87. 87, 88, 89, oh, yeah. Three years.
1: Well. That is quite something. Yes. Yeah, there is a, I'm sure there's a clip on YouTube of you doing it, because I've seen it.
0: Yeah.
1: Your last
0: not,
1: one.
0: Not this year so much, but the year before, there was a lot of publicity, television publicity. I went into a restaurant in Montpellier one day with my friends, having a coffee, and a lady said, I saw you on television this morning. Well, I didn't see it. And she said, you're going to do a wing walk, aren't you? And I said, yes. And she gave me £40. And the man in the shop, in the cafe, said, well done. And he gave me some money as well.
1: Oh,
0: and I came out of there with 60 quid. You know, I could not believe it. And then it all sort of snowballed and went on and on. But my funniest thing I saw did was, it, when I did it last time, it was Cheltenham Gold Cup Day. And on the Standard, Cheltenham Standard, the free paper like the Metro, headlines, Cheltenham Gold Cup. And on the front is a big page of me on the aeroplane, saying on a wing and a prayer. And I thought, it's Cheltenham Gold Cup. And they got this big picture of me. And I didn't know about it. And my son in Australia said, Mum, I've just had a message. I see you in the Cheltenham Standard. I said, there's no such paper. Yes, there is. I said, there is no such paper. I went to W.H. Smith. They said, no, no such paper. Then somebody said, yes, it's a free paper like the Metro. Friends of ours in Churchtown sent a copy of it to my son in Australia. My son in Australia told me. I just think that's so funny.
1: Yes, it is.
0: That it's Cheltenham Gold Cup, and then there's a big picture of me on the front.
1: Well, it's incredible. How much money did you raise?
0: So 3,700 for the, about over 8,000 for the three times I've done it.
1: That's amazing.
0: Yeah.
1: Really amazing at your age too.
0: Yeah.
1: And you're going to do something even more hair-raising next year, aren't you? You're planning anyway.
0: Planning to do a zip wire and an abseil. I don't know quite where. Won't be where I've got to climb up. It's just where I can go on the top. Oh, they used to do it on the top of Eagle Star, didn't
1: they?
0: They
1: did.
0: I don't know whether they're still doing it.
1: Yeah, I don't know. I know that they have done it on Eagle Star.
0: Yeah.
1: And the zip wire, of course, that I think you were telling me earlier, is in Wales.
0: Wales, yeah.
1: Across a canyon.
0: That's right, yeah.
1: It's one of the longest zip wires, I think, in the country.
0: Yeah, but I say it's all over in a minute, so...
1: And you reach phenomenal speeds.
0: 225 miles an hour, apparently, at the bottom.
1: Gosh.
0: First time you've blinked, you're there, aren't you?
1: And you do it lying down, don't you?
0: Lying down, yeah.
1: Yes,
0: that's
1: underneath the wires.
0: It would be better for me than doing it any other way.
1: Yes. Best of luck.
0: Thank you.
1: For when you do it next year. Keep in touch, and you know, we look forward to hearing all about it. No doubt it'll be in the local paper.
0: Well, I don't know about that.
1: Well,
0: sometimes
1: it deserves to be.
0: I think they got a bit bored with it this year. I think, God, not again. But after I'd done it, when I was then, I was this last year, 89, a lady, 91-year-old, did it. And apparently she had said, her son said, oh, look at this 87-year-old done a wing walk. She says, well, I can do that. And she did it, and she's 91. And I rang Pilot Mike and said, how dare you take anybody older than me? And he said, it was nothing to do with me, Betty. She went from Wrencombe.
1: Yes.
0: So I wrote to Wrencombe and asked them to forward a letter to her, because I know they wouldn't give me her address. So I got her name, and so I wrote the letter, and they forwarded it for her. And I had a nice call back, and I put a card and said, congratulations, even though you've upstaged me. But I'd sent a cheque to put her into her charity, whatever. I didn't want... It was Alzheimer's she did, I don't know. I just made out a cheque and left a space.
1: Oh,
0: but I had a very nice phone call back from her, so...
1: Oh, that's nice. Yes.
0: Yeah.
1: So, I mean, what's the oldest person who's done...
0: A 93-year-old man has done it.
1: Right, so you've got a... Oh, dear. So you've got a few more, well, 4 more years to live then.
0: Yeah.
1: To beat that.
0: Yeah, I will.
1: I'm sure. You know,
0: I will.
1: Sure.
0: I can. If I can, I will. Then put it that way.
1: I think that's fantastic.
0: If I can't
1: really
0: do well, you know.
1: You've chosen a track of music, have you? You'd like to hear?
0: Yes. always look on the bright side of life. I think we should. That's a very good thing to think of.
1: Indeed.
0: Instead of always looking on the black side of it.
1: And you've chosen it because you like the...
0: I like that. That's me.
1: Yes.
0: I look on the upside. I'm probably a bit too flippant in a lot of ways, but what's the good of being miserable?
1: Absolutely.
0: Anything you can gain, I feel, bend over backwards to do anything. If there's anything that can be done, I'll bend over backwards to do it. If you can't do it, you just have to accept it and, you know, it's people sort of no good living on if only. We can all look back and say, I shouldn't have done that in the past. But if you can hand on heart say, I did the best I could at that time as I saw fit. I mean, I look back and I can see a lot of mistakes I made over the years, and I think there isn't a living soul that hasn't sometimes looked back and thought, well, perhaps... Perhaps I shouldn't have done that.
1: Well, let's have a listen to Always Look on the Bright Side of Life.
2: Some things in life are bad. They can really make you mad. Other things just make you swear and curse. When you're chewing on life's gristle, don't grumble, give a whistle.

0: afterwards.
1: Burning, I said, they'll never make that money back.
2: That was Always Look on the Bright Side of Life, which is Betty's choice. I'm now talking to Derry, who is a resident at the Abbeyfield House in Cheltenham. Hello, Derry.
3: Hello.
2: Nice to see you. Thanks for taking you. Part. So how long have you been a resident here?
3: I think just over 2 years.
2: Right. And where were you before? What were you doing before?
3: Before I came here, my wife and I had moved into a flat in Cheltenham. Mm.
2: Right. And it became difficult for you to...
3: Yeah, well, if I can explain something. Mm. I know Mike Beacon and the chair here. They've been good friends for a long time. And they wanted me here. They said this is the best. My wife had died. Mm-hmm. Jenny is the chair here, and she was on my staff when I was a head teacher.
2: Oh, right.
3: So that's how I'm here.
2: And where were you a head teacher?
3: Head teacher at Rowan Field in Cheltenham.
2: Yes.
3: And before that, I was head of a school, new school in Huntington. And before that, I was head teacher in Germany, in BAOR. I started off in Osnabrück, opened a new school built by the Germans for the British. From there, I went to a place called Celle, which is a lovely town in Germany. And there I had American children and British children. And from there, I went to headquarters of BAOR in Mönchengladbach. And then I came back to England.
2: Okay. So you've always been in teaching?
3: Yes.
2: And you're not originally from this part of the world, are you?
3: I'm from the best part of the world.
2: Yeah, I thought I detected a slight... whereabouts in Wales are you from?
3: I'm from a little place called Nant y Moel. And Nant y Moel had a gold medal winner there, Lynn Davis, who I know well. He won the gold medal in the long jump.
2: Yes.
3: And I also know a very good friend of mine, Windsor Davis.
2: Yes, the actor.
3: The actor. He was
2: in All Right, in Age of Bottom.
3: That's it, yes.
2: Yeah. Marvellous guy.
3: Yeah. And he used to call for me every morning. He lived at the top of Nant y Moel, and I lived at the bottom. And he used to knock at the door and say, "Derry, ready." I'd love to meet him again, because he was such a good friend.
2: Yes. And is that up the valley somewhere?
3: Yeah. It's in, well, Nant y Moel is at the top of the Ogmo Valley. So,
2: which runs from Cardiff, yeah. Is it?
3: Oh, it's 9 miles from Bridgend.
2: Okay, yeah. So you're a valley person, really?
3: I'm a very ardent valley person.
2: and you support Wales in every way, do you?
3: Of course I do.
2: Yes. What, rugby?
3: I played for Birmingham.
2: Did you?
3: Yes. I taught in Birmingham, and I played for a team called the City Officials, and I noticed there was a new spectator looking particularly at me, and it was a Birmingham committee member. And he'd been told to come and have a look at me. Now, when you think I was 8 stone 6, and you see them now, don't you?
2: Yes.
3: 18 stone. So what I did, I did the sensible thing. When a big 16 stone man was running towards me, I'd get out of his way.
2: Yeah, sidestep.
3: Yeah, I more than want.
2: And what were you, a scrum half or something?
3: No, I was a wing three quarter.
2: A wing three quarter wing?
3: Yeah, I could do the 100 yards in 10.2. So.
2: Oh, God.
3: I could go quite fast over the first 50 yards, and that was enough, you know.
2: Yeah, to get the ball down, score the try. Yeah. So you watch Wales on the TV.
3: I
2: guess you went to Cardiff Arms Park, did you?
3: Oh, of course I did.
2: Yes.
3: Yeah.
2: When I lived in Wales, I went to Cardiff Arms Park several times.
3: Did you?
2: Ah, yes, and it's an experience I shall never forget. And I guess it's the same with you, yes? You know, you've got to have been to the Arms Park.
3: I take it you played rugby?
2: No, well, I did at school, but I never played after school. But I used to love them. We lived in Wales at one stage.
3: Where?
2: I lived in Crickhowell.
3: Oh, Crickhowell, yeah.
2: And I worked down in Newport, in Cross Keys, at one stage. So I used to travel down there.
3: Yeah. Early.
2: And I got to know some friends down there, and one of them had a dementia ticket. Dementia ticket, yeah. And it's right over the halfway line up in the stand at the Arms Bar. But I remember going into the enclosure, because in those days you stood, didn't you, to watch?
3: Oh, yeah, yeah.
2: Which you must have done, out in the rain and everything.
3: Yes, yes.
2: I mean, those were the days when Wales had some fantastic players. They do now, of course. Do you watch the football at all? Do you like the...
3: I have to. My son, who is more soccer than rugby, I don't talk to him always because I don't agree with him. He prefers soccer to rugby. And I can't believe a son of mine would ever demean himself.
2: No, to like football over rugby. Yeah.
3: Oh, yeah.
2: So you've been here for 2 years, you were saying.
3: Well, over 2 years, I think, yeah.
2: Yeah. And you're happy here?
3: Oh, yes. I think that, well, I think that this is the best Abbeyfield. I've been to others, just to visit.
2: This is the most friendly.
3: Oh, yeah.
2: Yeah. Well, it's got a lovely atmosphere.
3: I mean, I'm the only man. Can you imagine that? Yeah.
2: Yeah.
3: Yeah. So I lock my door at night to make sure that nothing can come in.
2: Yeah, so that women can't get in.
3: You mind your own business.
0: That's wishful thinking.
2: Oh, dear, oh dear.
3: No, it's very good. And we've got a very good cook, Jen. Yeah, she's very good.
2: So you're getting some nice meals and nice company. So what more could you wish?
3: Some of them.
2: Oh, dear. So you've come along with a choice of music you'd like us to play?
3: Yeah. The first one is Frank Sinatra.
2: Yes.
3: My Way.
2: Right, yeah.
3: And the second one, we'll keep a welcome in any choir that sings that takes me back to Wales.
2: Yes. We'll keep a welcome in the hillside. Yes, we'll get that, we'll get a track sung by a Welsh choir.
3: Great.
2: Okay.
3: Great.
2: And of course, My Way is a wonderful, wonderful song by Frank Sinatra. Let's have a listen, first of all, to My Way by Frank Sinatra. And then we'll play There'll Be a Welcome in the Hillside.

0: That was There'll Be a Welcome in the Hillside, and before that, My Way by Frank Sinatra. And those were requested by Derry. I'm now talking to Olga from the Abbeyfield House in Cheltenham. Welcome, Olga.
1: Thank you.
0: Nice to see you. So how long have you been a resident here?
1: I've been here about 7 years.
0: And where were you before? What were you doing before?
1: I had my own bungalow, and I had been teaching, but I had retired and decided to move in here.
0: So where did you teach?
1: When I was in Cheltenham, I taught at Battledown Hospital.
0: All right.
1: But before that, I'd been teaching in Yorkshire.
0: So were you teaching nursing or something?
1: No, I was teaching children in hospital.
0: Oh, were you?
1: Yeah. When I was teaching in other hospitals other than Cheltenham, it was an orthopaedic hospital, and children were in for a lot longer than they are now. And school was part of life there. And they couldn't go to school, but school went to them. And I was in an orthopaedic hospital where we had four wards, a nursery ward, boys' ward, a senior boys, a junior boys, and a girls' ward. And we had teachers for each ward, and we took school in to them.
0: And were you expected to teach most subjects?
1: Yeah, well, with the nursery ward, of course, it was how they were able to develop. Mm-hmm. But even in the senior ward, it wasn't difficult. It was mainly to keep the 3 hours going for them than anything else. But the seniors did have a certain amount of education, but certainly not any specialist.
0: So you were in Battledown Hospital then, you were teaching children.
1: Well, when I was in Battledown, it was a little bit different, because by then there were fewer children, less long in hospital.
0: Yeah.
1: And there I had all ages, but not many seniors, just an occasional seniors, and we didn't have them long enough to really get down to the nitty-gritty. It was the only ones that were in a long time were the ones that fractured femurs, and there it was finding out what they were, contacting the school, trying to help with what they were likely to miss whilst they were in hospital.
0: Yeah, gosh, how interesting. I didn't know this happened. Does it happen now or not in the hospitals?
1: I think it's less likely to happen now because of cuts.
0: Yes.
1: But they should have education if they're going to be there for any length of time. Parents, they think the children are poorly when some of them are not that poorly.
0: Yeah.
1: And they don't bother. I think they'd get more, do better if the parents were keen on it. But a lot of parents don't see it as a therapy. I mean, it was a therapy for them to be occupied sometimes. If they were really poorly, no, it was different. But some of them, as they were getting better, needed some occupation. And didn't bother, and so I think the but by law they're supposed to be able to have teaching.
0: Okay, where did you originally come from?
1: Originally, Nottingham, Mansfield in Nottinghamshire.
0: Okay,
1: but I have moved around a bit.
0: Yeah, so you're born and bred in.
1: I lived in Nottinghamshire till I was 2 and a half. We then moved to Bedfordshire. And we lived in a village, but I was coming up for 11, and my parents wanted me to go to secondary school, and the only school we got in the village was, in those days, what they called elementary school. My father was the headmaster, and whilst he had me in his class when I was younger, he wouldn't have wanted me in his school all the long time. We moved to Essex just as the Battle of Britain started, which was not a good move at all, but of course it was. In those days, teachers had to give 3 months' notice, and my father had given notice, and so we had to move.
0: Yeah.
1: But We'd been there a term and he was offered a job back in Nottinghamshire. Went back to Mansfield for Christmas, and of course by then, being early days of the war, they were calling up a lot of men for the services, and somebody saw my father and knew he was that he'd a science degree and said, would you like to come and teach at the grammar school in Mansfield? So he decided yes, he would. It solved problem of that they had been looking for of where I was going to go to school. We moved back to Mansfield.
0: So you went to the grammar school?
1: And yes. I went to the grammar school in Mansfield. And then, of course, the end of the war, he had to move because he'd only got the job for the duration whilst the men were called up. But he got a job in Sheffield lecturing in an emergency training college. So we moved to Sheffield. I did a year in the sixth form there, and then I went to training college myself. Mm-hmm. And came back to live in Sheffield after, it was a home for holidays anyway, and I got a job in West Riding because it was better, the conditions were, well, I could choose my job better than I could if I'd gone to Sheffield. And we were near enough to go travel to the West Riding every day. So I did that and eventually finished up more in the West Riding by moving away from home and moving to near Leeds. And that was where I taught in the orthopaedic hospital.
0: So you moved around
1: and
0: a bit?
1: Yes, because from there I moved to Reading because I wanted to move and I couldn't find a hospital job. So I moved to a school for physically handicapped children. And then I decided, I had a friend that had bought a bungalow in Warden Hill, and it seemed rather a good idea to think about buying. Houses were still reasonable. Mm. And my mother said to me, look, we've got a lot of bits and bobs from my grandmother had died. And she said, well, a lot of bits and bobs from grandma's house. Why don't you set up house? And she made the suggestion that it would be good for me to set up a house and move and have a break from teaching because I'd not been well. I'd had asthma problems. So with that, I moved to Cheltenham.
0: And the rest is history, Olga.
1: And that's it.
0: That's how you came to be here.
1: Yeah. Well, not entirely. Yes, it's how I came to be here.
0: Yes. So you've been here for 7 years.
1: 7 years, yes.
0: Yes. And you're happy here?
1: Oh, yes, very. I enjoy it.
0: Because it's a marvellous facility you've got, isn't
1: yeah,
0: it?
1: Yeah, yeah. Well, I knew I could settle here because my mother was... Well, she was a little bit of an organising person, but she also had some very good ideas. Mm. And it was... she had been here, and it was because she'd been here and been happy that I decided I'd inquire about coming.
0: Very good. Let's have your choice of music. Have you got something we could play for you?
1: Something from The Sound of Music.
0: Yeah.
1: Preferably not Edelweiss, but because that's overdone. Possibly...
0: The Hills Are Alive?
1: Yes.
0: Is The Sound of Music?
1: The Hills Are Alive. Or these are a few of my favourite things.
0: I tell you what, shall we play both of those?
1: Yes.
0: Would you like to hear both of those?
1: Yes, thank you.
0: Right, we'll do that. So, let's have a listen to the two songs from The Sound of Music. The Hills Are Alive with The Sound of Music, and also My Favourite Things.

Raindrops on roses and whiskers on kittens, bright copper kettles and warm woolen mittens, brown paper packages tied up with strings. These are a few of my favorite things. Cream-colored ponies and crisp apple strudels, doorbells and sleigh bells and schnitzel with noodles, wild geese that fly with the moon on their wings. These are a few of my favorite things. Girls in white dresses with blue satin.

0: Zappa's My Favorite Things and The Hills Are Alive from The Sound of Music. I'm now talking to Joan, who's a resident here at the Abbeyfield House in Cheltenham. So, how long have you been here, Joan?
1: 2 years. Almost 2 years. Just about 2 years.
0: Right, and how did you come to be here?
1: Well, I had a bad road accident, and I broke my wrist, my arm, and my shoulder. And so, after all the trauma of getting it better, I thought I ought to perhaps find somewhere else to live, to support my daughter, because my daughter is very good, but she still works full time, and I thought I didn't want to be a nuisance.
0: Yes.
1: And my daughter said, I mentioned it, my daughter said, we look on the internet, mother. And we looked up, and the first thing that came up was Abbeyfield. And she said, shall I ring? And so we rang. And they said, yes, they did have a room spare. Would we like to come for a cup of tea? So we came for a cup of tea on the Wednesday. And they said, would I like to come for lunch the next Wednesday? And then they said, yes, I saw the room, and it was a lovely room, very comfortable. And you can bring your own bits and pieces, you see. I think that's the main thing. It's like a smaller portion of your own home. And that was me. And when I came in, I was in. Then you do three. You're offered 3 weeks to make up your mind, of course. But after the weekend, the lady said, "Are you going to stay?" I said, "Yes, please." And she said, "Well, get your daughter to empty your flat and stay then." And I've been here ever since. It's like a home, really, isn't it? There's only five of you, so it's very, very comfortable, and we've all got nice rooms and a wonderful cook. As soon as I ate some of her dinners, you would want to stay. She's really? A wonderful, yeah, she's a wonderful, and she loves to cook, so therefore, a person that loves to cook, it's wonderful. Everything, the meals, you look forward to them because it's a lovely selection.
0: Yeah, because she does cooks lunch and
1: only breakfast. Not many people cook, but we make our own breakfast.
0: Yeah, and they supply all the ingredients and everything that you.
1: Well, you only want toast or something. You've got a lovely. In the room you've got a fridge and a microwave and everything. You've got a little kitchen, you know, like this.
0: What were you doing before then? How did you come to be in Cheltenham?
1: I am a Cheltonian.
0: Really? Born and bred?
1: 3 generations, yes. Very proud. But I have been. I've been all over the world. I've travelled with my husband, being from Alaska down. And then when we came home, but I lost my husband very young. We were only home about 4 or 5 years, and he died of lung cancer. So I'd been on my own a long time. So I had, and so we sold the house and then into a flat. And then sort of here.
0: Mm. Right. Did you have a job whilst?
1: I was manageress at Marks and Spencer's the whole of my working life.
0: Really?
1: And then I married my husband and I left Cheltenham, yeah. That was when you didn't do, not like it is today.
0: No. I mean, you look at Marks and Spencer's nowadays, few changes since.
1: You have to have a degree to go on the counter almost.
0: Really?
1: Everybody has to have a degree almost before they let you in. I left school at 14 with very little education. That's during the war. But you learn it as you go on, you know.
0: Yes. Mm. So you joined Marks and Spencer's when you were
1: 14.
0: That young? 14, and you worked your way up to.
1: Yes, and I left at 24.
0: Right.
1: And I got married. Mm. You can't do that anymore.
0: No. Marks and Spencer's quite a big store here in Cheltenham, isn't it?
1: It's one of the best. It's an A store. It's one of the best ones.
0: Yeah. Yes.
1: Always was an A store.
0: Oh, they rate them, do they? A, B, C, and so on. They've been up and down, haven't they? They've had a.
1: But I think that's life. I think when you're a big store, you've got to try and keep up with the as long as you don't get into the fashion trade. I mean, they'd go up and down. Mm. But I love their food section.
0: Yeah.
1: But I still buy things from there because they do cater for most people. No, I find it a nice store.
0: So you were travelling around the world with your husband?
1: Yes.
0: Did he have a job that.
1: He was in the forces. He was an RSM in the Remi.
0: Right.
1: So we were in Blandford, and then we went to Singapore and Colombia and South Africa, and then we went to, been all over quite a lot.
0: Very interesting.
1: Very nice life. Good life. All the expenses paid. You know, when you move, they bring the boxes and pack them. And
0: then you had a quarter, did you?
1: Yes, yeah, beautiful houses, yes.
0: Wherever you were?
1: Yes. Sometimes, once or twice, it was private houses because we didn't have enough.
0: Yeah.
1: But so, no, we always had very nice quarters.
0: And you did, what, 3 years in each place, I see?
1: Oh, no, sometimes two, sometimes longer.
0: Okay.
1: Because my husband he moved on his own. We weren't with the regiment. The Remy, you get posted singly.
0: Right.
1: So you go to here or there, you know. So you don't go with the regiment. So they have you when they want you, really.
0: Okay. Mm. So what track of music have you chosen for us to play?
1: A bit wondering whether what to choose, you know.
0: Yes.
1: Whether an old memory or something I like now. My husband was going to get posted to Egypt. And so they said, would I marry him? If he went, would I go out and marry him? And we talked about it. And at the time, is it something along the Nile? What is it? The song? Something along... I can sing it, but I can't sing. Da-da-da-da-da, along the Nile. Anyway, it is the Nile. And that was on all the time. And we felt, he was going. And then he didn't go. The boat left without him. He came back, and that's the one we always laughed about when he was alive. Another one I like Count Your Blessings, because I think people today take so much for granted. They're so fortunate, they have so much. But I'm a Christian, and my faith is my life. I do feel sorry for these youngsters that have no means of guiding themselves. And
0: yeah.
1: So that one's always been with me.
0: Right, so let's have a listen to something about, and we'll play Count Your Blessings.
1: Yes, please.

Me and My Music was presented by Colin Dickinson, and today his special guests were the residents of Abbey Field House in Cheltenham. The music on today's programme was Monty Python, Always Look on the Bright Side of Life, Frank Sinatra, My Way, the Treorchy Male Voice Choir, We'll Keep a Welcome in the Hillside, Julie Andrews and The Hills Are Alive from The Sound of Music, Julie Andrews' My Favourite Things also from The Sound of Music, the Adrian Schubert Orchestra with Love Song of the Nile, and Joseph Locke, Count Your Blessings. The theme music, Who Wants to Fall in Love, was written and played by Adrian Webster. Me and My Music is a Cotswold Hospital radio production.

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Welcome to the Patient's Postbag Pick and Mix Show on Cotswold Hospital Radio, broadcasting to Cheltenham General and Gloucestershire Royal Hospitals from our Parkside studio. And my name is Colin Dee. On this show, I'll be playing some of the requests that our volunteers have collected from patients at Cheltenham General and Gloucestershire Royal Hospitals. In the first part of the show, I have music by The Kinks, Queen, Prince, and Joni Mitchell.

First up, I've got Lola, a song written by Ray Davies and performed by the English rock band The Kinks on their 1970 album Lola vs. Power Man and the Money Go Round Part 1. The song was released as a single in June 1970 and it reached number 2 on the UK singles chart. So let's have a listen to Lola by The Kinks.

That was Lola, a track that has become one of the Kinks' most iconic and popular songs. The next track is Flash, a song by the British rock band Queen, written by guitarist Brian May. Flash is a theme song of the 1980 film Flash Gordon.

That was the 1980 top 10 hit Flash by Queen. Now for 1999, a song by American musician Prince. This was the title track from his 1982 album of the same name. The song was released as part of a double A-side with Little Red Corvette.

That was 1999, a top 10 single from 1982 for Prince. It has sold over 750,000 copies in the United States. Now I have Big Yellow Taxi, a song written, composed and originally recorded by Canadian singer-songwriter Joni Mitchell in 1970. She explained how she wrote the song. I wrote Big Yellow Taxi on my first trip to Hawaii. I took a taxi to the hotel, and when I woke up the next morning, I threw back the curtains and saw these beautiful green mountains in the distance. Then I looked down, and there was a parking lot as far as the eye could see, and it broke my heart. This blight on paradise. That's when I sat down and wrote the song.

0: Yeah, that was Joni Mitchell and Big Yellow Taxi. 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
1: Have you seen that Change for Life? 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
0: You're listening to Cotswold Hospital Radio, broadcasting to Cheltenham General and Gloucestershire Royal Hospitals from our Parkside studio. My name is Colin Dee. This is the Patient's Postbag Pick and Mix Show, when I'm playing some of the requests that our volunteers have collected from patients at Cheltenham General and Gloucestershire Royal Hospitals. In this part of the show, I have tracks by the Bonzo Dog Doodah Band, Rod Stewart, Westlife and Robbie Williams. The next track is Monster Mash, a 1962 novelty and best-known song by Bobby Boris Pickett. I'm playing the 1969 cover version by the Bonzo Dog Doodah Band.

0: It was a graveyard smash.
1: It was a smash.
0: It caught on in a flash.
1: The monster mash.
0: They did the monster mash. Come in, Morris. We always have a guest for breakfast. Come in, Horace. We always have a breast for breakfast. Igor, have you watered the brains?

Yeah, that was Monster Mash by the Bonzo Dog Doodah Band. The next track is Maggie May, a song written and performed by singer Rod Stewart from his album Every Picture Tells a Story, released in 1971. In 2004, Rolling Stone ranked the song number 131 on their list of the 500 greatest songs of all time.

That was Rod Stewart and Maggie May, a top 10 hit in 1971. The next track is You Raise Me Up, a song originally composed by Irish-Norwegian duo Secret Garden in 2002. The song has been recorded by more than 100 other artists, including the Irish band Westlife, who popularised the song in the UK in 2004 when it became a number one hit.

That was You Raise Me Up by Westlife, who has sold over 50 million records worldwide, including 14 number one singles in the UK. The next track is Angels, a song originally written and recorded by Robbie Williams. It was released as a single in December 1997 and became Williams' biggest selling single and was voted the best song of the past 25 years at the 2005 Brit Awards.

0: That was Angels by Robbie Williams, who was a member of the pop group Take That, as well as having commercial success as a solo artist. And now I have a short message.
1: 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Cold weather can be seriously bad for your health, but there are things you can do to stay well this winter.
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3: Your home should be at least 18 degrees C, 65 Fahrenheit.
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0: 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My name is Colin Dee, and this is the Patient's Postbag Pick and Mix Show, when I'm playing some of the requests that our volunteers have collected from patients at Cheltenham General and Gloucestershire Royal Hospitals. Next, I have My Heroes Have Always Been Cowboys, recorded by Waylon Jennings in 1976 on the album Wanted, The Outlaws, with Willie Nelson, Tom Paul Glaser and Jesse Coulter, which became the first platinum country music album.

Yeah, that was My Heroes Have Always Been Cowboys by Waylon Jennings. Now for something completely different. The next track is Moonlight Sonata, composed by Ludwig van Beethoven in 1801, and is one of his most popular compositions for the piano. He wrote it in his early 30s after he had finished with some commissioned work.

That was Moonlight Sonata by Ludwig van Beethoven, the German composer and pianist, and a crucial figure in the transition between classical and romantic eras in the Western art music. The next track is Take Five, a jazz standard composed by Paul Desmond, originally recorded by the Dave Brubeck Quartet for its 1959 album Time Out. 2 years later, the track became an unlikely hit and the biggest-selling jazz single ever.

That was Take 5 by the Dave Brubeck Quartet. And now I have Show Me the Way, a song written by the English rock musician Peter Frampton, which was originally released on his 1975 album Frampton. And as a single, the song reached number 10 on the UK singles chart, and one of Frampton's earliest to feature the talkbox effect, which would become one of his signature sounds.

That was Show Me the Way by Peter Frampton. Sadly, I've reached the final track of the show, so I'm going to play out with This Town Ain't Big Enough for the Two of Us, a song written by Ron Mayall of the American pop group Sparks, the single reaching number 2 in the UK singles chart in 1974. If you remember, Sparks had an idiosyncratic theatrical stage presence, typified in a contrast between Russell Mayall's animated, hyperactive frontman antics and Ron Mayall's deadpan scowling.

I'd like to thank you all for spending the last hour with me, Colin D, when I've been playing some of the requests that our volunteers have collected from patients at Cheltenham General and Gloucestershire Royal Hospitals. I hope you enjoyed them as much as I did playing them. Everyone here at Cotswold Hospital Radio wishes you a speedy recovery, and we hope you'll soon be back with your families and loved ones. 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Bye!

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1: You were there, with every breath I needed to take. You were there throughout my day, from the moment I slept until the second I was awake. 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But where are you now? You've drained from my face. Bloodstocks are falling. 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NHS Blood Donation. 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

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Huh?

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1: Yeah, yeah, everybody thinks Carol smiles. She smiles all the time. I don't, and I smiled even less when I had my second child. I remember them saying, complications, you need this emergency blood transfusion. I just really panicked about absolutely everything, except whether they had enough blood to save me. 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
1: I'm sorry, Mr. Lineker. Your son has leukemia. Bang. Your world collapses. You think, is that it? Is that the end? How can we help? 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But you never think all those transfusions he'll need. I hope they've got enough blood. We just took it for granted it was there.
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1: 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Here are those numbers again. Tewkesbury 291743 or Gloucester 726 666. 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
1: 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Here's that number again, 01452 939 000. 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

wonder if you're lonesome tonight. You know, someone said the world's a stage in which you must play a part. Fate had me playing in love with you as my sweetheart. Act one was where we met. I loved you at first glance. You read your lines so cleverly and never missed a cue. Then came act two. You seemed to change, you acted strange, and why I've never known. 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But I'd rather go on hearing your lies than to go on living without you. Now the stage is bare, and I'm standing there with emptiness all around. And if he won't come back to me, then they can bring the curtain down.

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1: 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To contact the charity, check out our website, www.gloucesthospitals.nhs.uk/charity, or call us on 0300 422 3231. Here's that number again, 0300 422 3231. You can also visit one of our offices at Cheltenham General Hospital or Gloucestershire Royal Hospital. They're open Monday to Friday from 9 in the morning to 5 in the afternoon. The Cheltenham and Gloucester Hospitals Charity, making hospital life better for everyone you know and love.

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1: Hello, I'm Mick Brunt. Just over a year ago, my normal day was interrupted when I had a cardiac arrest. My heart stopped beating. If it wasn't for the quick work of a member of the public and the rapid response team, I would not be here today to tell you my story. I was rushed to hospital, had a stent put in that day, and open heart surgery 2 weeks later.
2: Cheltenham Heart to Heart is an organisation linked with the British Heart Foundation that runs groups to help people with heart conditions rebuild a healthy lifestyle. Our classes are run by qualified instructors on various days of the week in several locations across Cheltenham.
1: Since joining Cheltenham Heart to Heart, I have been exercising at my own pace twice a week with fellow members who have been in a similar situation to me. There's always time for a chat and we have fun.
2: If you think that Cheltenham Heart to Heart might be something of interest to you, just speak to your cardiac rehab nurse or call Trish on 079 56 46 6617. That number again, 079 56 46 6617.

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opening the show for us today, we had a double play from the central band of the RAF. First of all, the RAF March Past, and then the Battle of Britain's Sweet. Later in the programme, we'll have contributions from Bryn Terville, Cordelia Williams, and Emma Kirkby. But first, our featured composer, Henry Purcell. Born in Westminster in 1658 to a musical family,

Henry's father was employed as a musician at the court of Charles II. In 1679, he became organist at Westminster Abbey, and in 1682 was appointed a gentleman of the Chapel Royal. Our first selection, Three Parts Upon the Ground, is written for three violins and bass, and is played for us here by the Purcell Quartet.

Chaconne in G minor from our featured composer, the master of Baroque, Henri Purcell. Our third selection is a sonata in four parts and is written for two violins, bass viol, and continuo. This is the Golden Sonata.

Sonata No. 9 in F, played by Musica Amphion, from the CD Purcell Complete Chamber Music. 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Jehovah Quam multi sunt, hostis mai.

0: Our final selection from our featured composer today, Henry Purcell, Jehovah Kwan, Multi-Saint Hostess Mai, played by the Purcell Quartet with Julian Podger and Donald Sweeney, from the CD Purcell Funeral Music for Queen Mary.
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We come forward 200 years to a romantic piece composed in 1827 by Franz Schubert, the Impromptu in C minor No. 1, and played for us here by Cordelia Williams.

Cordelia Williams with Franz Schubert's Impromptu in C minor number 1 from the CD Schubert Impromptus and Landler. And now a treat for you, a madrigal. It's a composition for several voices or unaccompanied, widely used in 16th and 17th century Europe, and in the 14th century as a short medieval love poem. It's suitable for being set to music. And our offering today is by Monteverdi and sung by Emma Kirkby and Judith Nelson.

Emma Kirkby and Judith Nelson with Monteverdi's O Come Sei Gentile from the CD The Very Best of Emma Kirkby. We travel now to the land of song for a song with no words as the BBC Welsh Symphony Orchestra play Rachmaninoff's Vocalise, written in 1912.

BBC Welsh Symphony Orchestra, conducted by Tadaki Otaka, with Rachmaninoff's vocalise, taken from the CD Meditations for a Quiet Dawn. We maintain the Welsh theme whilst taking a trip to the opera in Donizetti's Don Pasquale. The subject of the opera is hoping to marry in old age, and his physician, Dr. Malatesta, describes the attributes of a possible bride-to-be. Bellissicum un angelo, or beautiful like an angel.

Turvill and Bella Succom un Angelo from Donizetti's opera Don Pasquale, accompanied by the Metropolitan Opera Orchestra, conducted by James Levine. You've been listening to the best of British classical music with me, Peter Grogan. I've enjoyed your company today, and I look forward to you joining me again. And I'll leave you with the Royal Scots Dragoon Guards and the Banks of the Lee.